0: can change, because those late round picks and UDFAs, that's where the guts of your team, that's where they're built. It's not the first round picks. It's not the second round picks. The guts of your team are built on the back end of the draft and the UDFAs. And right now, you know, this same GM said, told me of the last 10 years, there were over 100 players that got the pension in the NFL. The pension. And that's why it's the guts of your team.
1: Preseason games are funny because, you know, I know everyone loves, the coaches love the joint practices because, you know, you can line up, you can play situational football. You can line up the scenario the way that you want to do it. And obviously you can't you can't do that in an actual game. And you also don't know who's going to play for the other team. Like, do you necessarily want, you're going to put your starters out there. Okay, they're going to go up against guys who are second stream guys. That's not really going to prove anything. Like, for instance, Chris Jones, you know, all pro defensive tackle for the Kansas City Chiefs. Let him tell you, like, if he's going to play in a preseason game, he wants to play against starters.
2: Why play the starters? I mean, there's so much risk you're taking to play the starters at preseason. I hope Coach Reed be like, you know what, starters don't play. Also, it's getting reps, repetition. We've been playing against each other. It's good to get repetition, but I don't want to play preseason. I'd rather not play, but if I do have to play, I'm going to buckle up. Yeah, so the mentality is like, I want to play against their starters. You know what I mean? I want to play against, you know, the guys that's going to be starting on Sunday because you know, you like to weigh yourself out, where I'm at, where I improve, and give me your best talent.
0: That's where joint practices, right?
1: Joint practices are great.
0: That's where you got 1v1s. That's what Chris Jones is talking about. I'm going against their best. I'm going against their starters. Preseason, you may not be, but there are guys on the back end of these rosters that you're going to keep – you're going to watch tonight, and games are already going on. We have 6 preseason games going. Man, you're going to go, oh, yeah, I remember that guy. You know, from Notre Dame or from Indiana or from Bama, right, or from Miami or wherever it may be. And that dude's trying to make a roster. And I'm telling you, that's why I love watching preseason games because, man, the guts of your squad, they're built on the back end, and it doesn't get much better than a guy fighting for his life and his career and his family when it comes to making a roster.
1: They're underway in Vegas right now. It's the Raiders and the Cardinals, where we will see the number one overall pick, Fernando Mendoza. We will see him at some point, likely early in this game for the Raiders. Kirk Cousins got the start, but Vegas is going to at some point here trot out the number one overall pick, Fernando Mendoza. We will get to see him. I was disappointed, Ian, at Carson Beck.
0: Oh, stop.
1: He's not going to play. He's not playing out tonight. The late scratch for the Cardinals. I want to see Carson. You don't think that's fun where you could have Carson Beck going up against Fernando Mendoza again, 2 games in a row, national championship, and then the very next game for both of them, they're playing each other again.
0: It's a preseason game. It's preseason.
1: It's 2 games in a row.
0: Zaz, I'm watching you right now.
1: I'm into
0: you're
1: it.
0: So
1: I wanted to see Carson
0: no,
1: Beck
0: you
1: and Mendoza.
0: You could not care
1: revenge
0: less.
1: Revenge, Ian. Beck could have got out there. He could have one-upped him in the first preseason game. And then you even things at a game apiece, Beck versus Mendoza. That's what you would have had tonight. He's Ian Fitzsimmons. I'm Jonathan Zaslow. Coming up next on Amber and Ian.
0: You said even it up at a game
1: even
0: apiece.
1: It up. You got to get your get back, Ian. You know about that get back? Is this
0: it's
1: heaven?
0: It's the same thing, right? The national championship and a preseason game. Oh,
1: that's
0: yeah.
1: That's right.
0: That's it. Right
1: you
0: there.
1: You got to get your get back. Is this heaven? That's next on ESPN Radio and the ESPN app.
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0: I don't know if that was 2 years ago now with Cohen and the crew.
1: Yeah.
0: I would think there's no doubt. If you guys really wanted to put your mind to it, that's something. But if you go there, I mean, you get the supper club relish tray.
1: Oh.
0: You guys aren't going to touch that. I don't think you're going to be eating celery and all that. But the crab legs. Can you order the crab legs and get that as an appetizer? Because I've done that. That's top notch. Then you could still pound.
2: Zaz and I are both nodding our head at each other like, hell yeah, we're in, dog. We're in on the crab legs and the veggies.
1: I was back in Madison last year as well, and Evan Cohen and Michelle Smallman took me to Tornado Room. I did go. I went.
0: He got
1: great.
0: Salmon or something, though. I got a nice piece of meat.
1: How dare you?
0: No, Evan is, he goes there and he loves that place.
1: Yes.
0: So every time he comes, we go. And he'll get, like, shrimp.
1: Yeah.
0: I'm like, you're going to a supper club steakhouse.
1: Yeah.
0: But that's it. Yeah, no, he always gets shrimp.
1: Yeah,
0: almost every time. That's what he does.
1: Yeah. Yeah.
2: Oh, what the ever-loving, you're at the Tornado Room with a great steakhouse, and you're getting
1: great
2: mind.
1: Place.
2: It's
1: great
2: Evan
1: spot.
2: Cohen.
0: Yeah,
2: there you go.
0: Evan.
2: That's Evan for
0: that's
2: you.
0: That's what Evan does.
1: Great spot. Tosh, before we let you go here, the NFC North, this division's as wide open as it's been a very long time, right?
0: I think so. You know, I think for, you know, as a Packer fan, you just assume we're always going to be in the mix. But then you look back, and I love the way Jordan Love is progressing. What I don't love, we haven't won a division in 4 years. Lions have kind of owned it, and then obviously the Bears with their big, what they were able to do last year. I think that it's, obviously the NFC West is loaded. NFC North is loaded. Even Minnesota, you know, naming Kyler Murray and that defense with Flores, and there's a lot to you better bring it if you're going to be trying to win that division. I think Detroit, they fell a little bit last year. They're playing a fourth place schedule. I think it's as wide open of a division as we've seen in quite some time. But Micah Parsons getting back, he can get back sooner rather than later. And with what Jonathan Gannon's going to do defensively, if Jordan Love and these wide receivers, to me, this isn't going to surprise you guys. I think if their O-line, Green Bay's O-line, improves, I think it's Green Bay's division to win.
1: Mark Tauscher, Packers Hall of Famer, Wilde and Tausch, weekdays, ESPN Milwaukee. Great job, Tausch. Thanks for hanging out tonight.
0: Appreciate you guys.
1: Jonathan Zaslow, Ian Fitzsimmons here, Amber and Ian on ESPN Radio. You did make the recommendation for me. And the Tornado Room there in Madison, which you know, like I said, I did go to. That's a good spot. That's good stuff right there.
2: I don't think you and I mean this, and you and I are not afraid to get in a three-point stance and attack some food. I don't think we could take down the tomahawk ribeye.
1: How many ounces
2: combined? It's big. That's all I know. I mean,
1: I don't know
2: how many. I'm a 6 ounce, like, you know, or 8 ounce, you know, filet guy. You know, I mean, a little filet mignon. You know, so
1: I was shamed last
2: country
1: year.
2: Country on you.
1: I was shamed last year on our college football campus tour by the host of this show, Amber Wilson, for being a filet mignon guy.
2: I backed you. I backed you on this.
1: Yeah. I got hammered.
2: I'm with you. No. You're spot on.
3: Put
2: I'm a lean
3: down
2: cut.
3: The best.
2: Wait, go ahead, Cardi. One more time.
3: Filets are hands down the best.
2: Thank you. I'm a lean cut guy, right? I don't enjoy the grizzle, which is the fat.
1: She told me it's a feminine steak to order.
2: No. She and I had this conversation. I'm with you. I when I'm at home, that's all I cook is filet. I call them mignons, right?
1: I love it.
2: Going to Louisiana, filet mignons. I want it. Burned on the outside, medium rare, bloody on the inside.
1: Tastes so good when it touches my lips.
2: With some veggies, it. You know, a little tater, we're good to go.
1: I know.
2: You and I, though, could not take down. There's no way we're taking down a tomahawk ribeye.
4: I just looked it up. It's a 28-ounce.
2: Oh, hell. I almost dropped an F-bomb right there.
4: No,
2: there's no
4: it.
2: Way.
1: It's huge,
2: the
1: but
2: three
1: not
2: of
1: as
2: us.
1: Big as I thought it could have been.
4: Okay.
2: I don't know
4: ridiculous.
2: The three of us
4: would do it. Stop.
1: Oh, of course the three of us would do it. Of course.
2: That's could we?
4: You don't know.
1: Yeah, I mean, you're talking 9 ounces a piece. Of course you can. Of course. Easy.
2: Yeah, but there's a grizzle involved. And you got the taters, and you got, you know, the veggies. I mean, it's not just the steak.
1: Yeah, I understand. Oh, man, I'm getting hungry now. Coming up next, why is this Heisman winner cutting ties with his alma mater? That's next on ESPN Radio and the ESPN app.
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0: A Rams, right? So if you're going to Hammond, Indiana.
1: How far is Hammond, Indiana from Chicago?
0: Less than 100 miles.
1: It's still pretty far, 100 miles.
0: I mean, it's not far, right? It's not far at all. Carter, you got it?
2: Oh, let me look it up.
0: I know, I know he's already Googling. I know he is. Yeah.
2: One second.
0: It's not far, but still. I don't think the Bears are ever leaving. I think this is posturing. That's just my opinion.
1: All right. There you go. And that is another edition of Big Deal or Not a Big Deal.
2: It is exactly 34 minutes away, 23 miles.
1: Oh,
0: not,
1: all right.
0: Not even 100. Oh, my God.
2: I like how you said less than 100, because that was a safe answer.
0: I was less than 100. I was correct.
2: I mean, you're right. There was a lot of...
1: But 100's far.
0: A hell of a lot shorter.
2: Yeah, 23 miles.
0: Hell of a lot shorter.
2: 30 minutes away.
0: Did you go with that then? The Hammond Bears?
1: Well, I'm not good with them changing the name, but I'm better with the location not being very far and still obviously being the Chicago Bears. Coming up next. What would happen if your favorite college football coach won the lottery? That's next on ESPN Radio and the ESPN app.
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6: Mia O'Brien, full slate of preseason football tonight. Let's begin in Cincinnati with the Bengals and the Lions. Joe Burrow got the start. He finished 5 of 6 for 39 yards and a sack. That one is currently in the fourth quarter. Cincinnati in front 16-6 over the Detroit Lions. Jordan Love also played in preseason game number 1 in Pittsburgh tonight against his former teammate Aaron Rodgers, who did not suit up. Love finished 3 for 5 for 18 yards. Steelers rookie QB Drew Aller scored one of two rushing touchdowns in a game that is with under 2 minutes to play. Pittsburgh 21, Green Bay 9. Game of the night just might be in Las Vegas, folks. Fernando Mendoza made his NFL debut, but Kirk Cousins got the start. Both quarterbacks threw a touchdown each. Gardner Minshew has thrown a pair of TDs himself. Current score, third quarter, the Cardinals in front 24-14 over the Raiders. Both Anthony Richardson and Riley Leonard threw interceptions in Indianapolis's game up in New England. That one is currently in the fourth quarter, 13:35 to go. The Patriots in front 13-7. Chargers in front of the Texans by that same 13-7 score in the third quarter. The Titans and Niners knotted at 7 in the second. For the first time since 2021, a Major League Baseball game held at the Field of Dreams in Dyersville, Iowa. Kyle Schwarber with two homers. The Phillies in front 7-1 in the top of the eighth. Rangers and Angels, Brewers and Dodgers set the tip off here in the 10 o'clock hour. For more scores and analysis, check out ESPN.com and the all-new ESPN app. Three games in the WNBA tonight, one currently in progress. The Liberty lead the Sparks 75-70 in the fourth quarter. Dream defeated the Sun 104-69. Mystics and Aces tip off at 10 p.m. Game night is coming your way next with home team Brandon Leak and yours truly right here on ESPN Radio.
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0: franchise. You do, however, expect a third-round pick to maybe ascend to that. And when you draft a quarterback that high, you're going to give him the reps. You're going to give him the opportunities more so than the guy who's picked in the sixth round. So a good showing for him. You know, Mason Rudolph is a, you know, an accomplished journeyman. He has been a starting quarterback when injury has befallen franchises before. So he's clearly going to be your number two if something were to befall Aaron Rodgers early in the season. But, you know, going out there trying to earn the reps and make your way up to QB2, I don't think that is crazy talk, particularly with this being the final ride for Aaron Rodgers in this version of the Steelers, that they want, if he has to miss a game or two, somebody that can help them stay in the playoff race.
1: Yes, Mike McCarthy is the new head coach in Pittsburgh. Yes, he was a part of the administration that selected Drew Aller in the third round, while the GM, Omar Khan, is who also selected Will Howard in the sixth round. Mike McCarthy did not, and Mike McCarthy still regarded as a quarterback whisperer, dare I say, given the fact that in 13 seasons at the helm of the Green Bay Packers, 9 of those seasons he had a top 10 scoring offense. In 3 of his 5 seasons at the helm of the Dallas Cowboys, he had a top 10 scoring outfit. Couple other games here tonight on this opening night, we'll call it, of preseason week number 1. We do count the Hall of Fame game. We do have respect for the Hall of Fame game. Of course, last week won by the Carolina Panthers on a walk-off by Haynes King. Another game that just went final, at just like the Steelers game, which is officially a 28-9 score. The Bengals come back to defeat the Detroit Lions 16-14. Joe Burrow played in this game. Are you surprised, home team, that they gave him a couple of drives, especially because he did take a sack on the first of those drives?
0: You can do it like you want to do it. You know, the problem is Joe Burrow's missed a lot of games, and they went to the Super Bowl early in his career, but they haven't done a lot of winning and a lot of postseason showing up. And so, yeah, if you're going to let your starter go out there, you know, I'm not letting my quarterback throw it more than 6 times. I don't care if it's 1 drive or 2 drives. You get out there, you're getting 6, maybe 8 throws at the most, and then you're sitting down, especially what they have riding and especially with the division they have to go through with the Ravens and the Steelers. So I guess you're trying to get him as much work and get him as much continuity with his wide receiving core as possible, and see where it goes. So if that's where they feel the better place for Joe Burrow is to be, I don't think it should be too heavily criticized.
1: Kirk Cousins already anointed QB1 in Las Vegas by first-year head coach Clint Kubiak. He also started tonight. The Raiders trailed the Cardinals 27-14 at the start of the fourth quarter. He's home team Brandon Leak. I'm Mia O'Brien. And coming up, Jaden Daniels and the Washington Commanders won't be in action until tomorrow night. However, he was still in the news because, folks, it just means more. 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

0: where he allegedly took some monies that were left to work out a deal, and they were messing with the money and the cap. They lost 5 first-round draft picks and had his contract voided. So you want to talk about a major – I mean, you set a franchise back a decade because of some malfeasance that was going on. And with Adam Silver being the disciple of Adam Silver – I mean, of David Stern, he is not going to take this lightly, especially in light of what Pablo Torre was reporting last week, where there could be more than one incident, allegedly. This is, I don't think this is going to be a slap on the wrist. There's going to be a major problem, I think, for the Clippers if the facts don't blow into their favor.
1: Well, if Adam Silver really is a disciple of David Stern, he will also make a change at the commissioner post in the WNBA. But I digress. I digress. quickly, before we get ready to say hello to our friend Q Myers' home team, Trey Young, what is the reception going to be where you're holding down the fort in the ATL on November 6th?
0: You know, I don't think there's animosity with Trey. I think it ran its course. They tried different incarnations of the team. They tried Trey and John Collins. They tried Trey and DeJounte Murray. They tried Trey and, you know, just trying to figure out if Jalen Johnson was going to be able to work out. And it just ran its course. Had a fun ride to the Eastern Conference Finals when it had a run like the Knicks were making, where it just came out of nowhere and just took off. And unfortunately, he got injured and couldn't finish the journey. So I don't think there's animosity. I think it's going to be interesting to see which team is better. Is Trae Young better with Alex Sarr and Anthony Davis and the number one overall draft pick, or is he in a situation where he would have been better here now that the Hawks have added some really good pieces in Lou Dort and Jalen Johnson's a little bit older and C.J. McCollum is sticking around? So I think it'll be more about the game. But Trae Young left, I think, a positive impression, ripped up the record books here in Atlanta, and I don't think he will be hated or booed when he returns to the ATL.
1: Banners fly forever. He's home team Brandon Leake. I'm Mia O'Brien. Coming up, how did the first overall pick fare in his debut for the Silver and Black? This is Game Night on ESPN Radio.
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0: coming up, how did Fernando Mendoza fare in his first preseason game in the NFL? 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
0: O'Brien, full slate of preseason football tonight. Steelers rookie quarterback Drew Aller accounted for 3 total touchdowns to lead Pittsburgh to a 28-9 win over the Packers in Mike McCarthy's debut in his hometown. Bengals came back to beat the Lions in Cincinnati 16-14. Joe Burrow did start this game, but it was Joe Flacco who threw the only Bengals touchdown of the night. First overall pick Fernando Mendoza made his NFL debut in the desert, but Kirk Cousins got the start for the Las Vegas Raiders. Both quarterbacks threw touchdowns tonight. Gardner Minshew threw a pair of TDs himself, and the Cardinals cruise over Las Vegas 27-14. Neither Anthony Richardson nor Riley Leonard threw a touchdown, and both threw an interception apiece as the Colts and Patriots tie at Gillette Stadium 13-all. Chargers beat the Texans 27-14. Niners and Titans currently in action. This game is in the fourth quarter in the Bay Area. Tennessee leads at 16-10. For the first time since 2021, a Major League Baseball game held at the Field of Dreams in Dyersville, Iowa. Kyle Schwarber powered the Phillies with 2 homers as Philadelphia beats the Minnesota Twins 7-1. 2 other games currently in

0: everything. 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

0: all sorts of problems. And pass rush, consistent pass rush is one of those things. So, you know, I don't know necessarily where they're going to get it, because there's just no proof of concept for that with the current roster. And, you know, you hope that a Keon Crawford is somebody that can produce some pass rush, but there really isn't anything that's definitive. So Quiddy Pay needs to get back to being the 8 to 10 sack guy that he was throughout a couple of years of his career with the Indianapolis Colts. But outside of that, it's hard to find where exactly that pass rush is going to come from consistently for the Raiders this year.
1: Vinny, I look over at my TV here in the home studio, and I see Fernando Mendoza's smiling face at the podium and highlights of him ripping absolute dime seeds up the middle of the field from tonight's, albeit loss, 27-14, but his debut for the Las Vegas Raiders right now on NFL Network. And so all is well in Las Vegas, even if the score does not indicate as such. We appreciate you joining us here on Game Night on ESPN Radio.
0: All right, guys. Thank you for having me, and have a great night.
1: Absolutely. And I never said anything bad about Cal, home team. Let the record show. Home team, Brandon Lee.
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1: Well, he's about to get in his car and call Mike Silver of The Athletic and be like, Mia was talking trash about Cal. 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Cal DBU, folks, Fernando Mendoza was robbed of what could have been an all-ACC performing junior season. I digress. Coming up, who will rise up in Atlanta? 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
7: I'm Mia O'Brien. The headliners coming out of the first full slate of NFL preseason football. Two rookie quarterbacks. Let's begin in Pittsburgh, where Drew Aller accounted for three total touchdowns in the Steelers' 28-9 win over the Packers. Meanwhile, out in the desert, first overall pick Fernando Mendoza made his NFL debut, but Kirk Cousins got the start for Las Vegas. Both quarterbacks threw touchdowns tonight. Gardner Minshew threw a pair of TDs himself, and the Cardinals cruised 27-14. Joe Burrow got the start as the Bengals came back to beat the Lions in Cincinnati 16-14. The Chargers beat the Texans 27-7. Neither Anthony Richardson nor Riley Leonard threw a touchdown, and each of them threw an interception as the Colts and Patriots tie at Gillette Stadium 13-13. And this one just went final from Levi's Stadium. The Tennessee Titans prevail over the San Francisco 49ers 19-13 in Robert Saleh's return to Santa Clara. For the first time since 2021, a Major League Baseball game held at the Field of Dreams in Dyersville, Iowa. Kyle Schwarber powered the Phillies with two home runs. The Phillies beat the Twins 7-1. Two games currently in progress in the majors, both out on the left coast. In a game between the two best teams in all of baseball, the Los Angeles Dodgers holding on to a 4-2 lead over the Milwaukee Brewers. That game is in the bottom of the eighth. Angels lead the Rangers 7-0. That game in the bottom of the seventh. Three games in the WNBA. One just went final out in Sin City. The Las Vegas Aces, their second straight win over the Mystics, 83-76. The Sparks comeback falls short as the Liberty win at 85-81, and the Dream win wire to wire 104-69 over the Connecticut Sun. For more scores and analysis, check out ESPN.com and the all-new ESPN app. We span the WNBA coming up next on Game Night with Home Team Brandon Leak and yours truly right here on ESPN Radio.
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7: We now have two teams who have punched their ticket to the 2026 postseason in the WNBA. 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The Las Vegas Aces have joined the Minnesota Lynx in clinching a postseason spot thanks to an 83-76 win over Washington tonight, and in part thanks to the Los Angeles Sparks loss to the New York Liberty. How did the Aces do it? It went a little something like this.
9: It's time to get caught up on the top stories from around the W.
10: Stewart on the run. That might be the dagger.
11: Asia went to one. Through the foul.
10: A deep one. You bet. Caitlin Clark.
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7: Home team Asia Wilson still may be the betting favorite for MVP for a record fifth time. But on Thursday night, it was her teammate Jackie Young who stole the show.
12: Off the fingertips of Kugelhupf. Young steps it back for a new season high. Pours it in. Her first 30-pointer of the season.
13: She's a bad woman. Jackie Young not messing around. She can get you with the three. She can go around you. Solid all-around game. And you're right. When you have a woman that can win the MVP again and then firepower like Jackie Young, when she decides to go off like that, you're going to have a big problem on your hands. I don't think it matters if the Aces finish up 1, 2, or 3. They're going to be the team to beat. I think they just know how to win. And Jackie Young with a performance like she did tonight is going to be an alert, because if she has some of those as we get close to the end of the season, and she has one of those or two of those in the postseason, she's going to make a dangerous team even more dangerous, and that is championship-level dangerous when you're talking about how she can help out the Las Vegas Aces.
7: Vegas is headed to the postseason for an eighth straight season. To give you an NFL analogy, home team, tell me if you're feeling this. The Aces are the Chiefs.
13: Right.
7: They are the Philadelphia Eagles, San Francisco 49ers. I don't care what happens in the regular season. I don't care what the stats tell you. While, yes, the Minnesota Lynx very much could be the Buffalo Bills, the Baltimore Ravens, consistently the best team throughout the course of the regular season, when it comes to October, we know who the boogeyman is. Or the boogeywoman, I should say.
13: Very good analogy. And the NBA analogy, they were Warriors prime. Nothing mattered. It was fun to watch. You got to see great performances in the regular season. Come postseason, everybody expected them to win and just tried to figure out year after year who had the firepower to match them, and there weren't many that could deal with the task.
7: And it's ultimately one of those things where, hey, I respect what Olivia Miles, Nafisa Collier, and friends are doing.
13: Yeah.
7: But ultimately, when I look at the odds right now at DraftKings Sportsbook, I see plus 100 for the Minnesota Lynx to win the 2026 title. I see the Las Vegas at Aces at plus 400. I am pounding plus 400. And I think Olivia Miles should be the MVP, home team. Oh. But at the same time, I just cannot count out Asia Wilson in a 5-game series in the postseason, and of course a 7-game series this go round in the championship round. Part of why the Aces have clinched that 8th straight postseason berth is because the Los Angeles Sparks fell to the Liberty in a back and forth affair at the Barclays Center.
13: You know, you got yourself a situation where Asia Wilson is Shaq. She's Shaq. So when Shaq Prime was in effect, you just had to deal with it. And my goodness, if Jackie Young is going to be Kobe while Shaq continues to rack up the MVPs and be dominant, boy, you're going to have a situation where you can't find a weak link in the armor.
7: So if Asia is Shaq, then let's listen in to Amazon Prime. What does that make Breonna Stewart?
14: Clutch time here at Barclays Center. Stewart. Sizing up handy. Stewart. Yeah.
15: Oh,
14: First point of the second half for Breanna Stewart.
7: They're the ultimate Jekyll and Hyde in the W this year, home team. They lose to the Fever earlier this week, absolutely routed at Gainbridge Fieldhouse. Now they bounce back for their fifth consecutive home win. They start the season 3-7. They go on an 8-0 win streak. Like, I can't figure out who the New York Liberty are, and I don't feel the same way, despite the fact that they won the title 2 years ago, about them as I do the Las Vegas Aces at this point, despite the fact that they got Jonquel Jones, another double-double, 11 points and 18 boards, the most by any Liberty player this year, and not to mention Breanna Stewart, Sabrina Ionescu, still two of the best players on planet Earth.
13: Yeah, Ionescu had 20 points, and, you know, Breanna Stewart is Kevin Durant. She can get the bucket.
7: Yeah, that's a good analogy.
13: She's a Briangela. She can get the bucket when she needs to. Look, you know, they have had some interesting moments where it's ups and downs, but they have the pedigree to get back to the top of the mountain. The question becomes, you know, are they going to be down 12 points against a better team or a team that's as good as them? Can they make a comeback? Do they put themselves in a bad position, that is? Or will they be the hand that really has the fist that makes you have to deal with the punch and the jabs and the uppercuts and make you chase them down around the court? So a good win by them, and they're getting close to maybe ramping things up to championship-level basketball again.
7: One note from the Los Angeles Sparks. Cam Brink did exit this game with a rib injury. Head coach Lynn Roberts telling reporters following this 85-81 loss to the Liberty that Cam is getting evaluated right now. Quote, she took a brutal hit to the ribs by Breanna Stewart. The doctors are looking at her right now, and that is all that I know. Ray Burrell, a career-high 28 points, including 5 threes made. She and Brink also collided at one point on the floor. If you're the Los Angeles Sparks at this point in time, home team, and this is even prior to Bob Iger and Jared Kushner purchasing the Los Angeles Lakers, and in turn, I would think, if you're purchasing it from the Walter Group, that'll include the Los Angeles Sparks. This was a team that, by all accounts, because of that new ownership group, was about to hit the reset button. If I'm the Sparks, I'm not trotting Cam Brink out there until she is 100% healthy. I'm even being cautious with Ray Burrell and other players on this Sparks team that I believe are in my future plans, because ultimately, I don't want to say you're tanking for Juju, because I don't think Juju Watkins comes out. I don't think she comes out after this year. Oh. But I do think you have to reevaluate where you are headed and who is a part of those plans at this time.
13: That was a good point, because you absolutely tank for Juju. But you're right. She could be sticking around, and then it's all for naught. And I think, you know, you got 12 wins. You're not going anywhere. There's no need to put the future on pause right now, trying to win games against teams that are clearly more advanced than you are. So you're right. Cam Brink probably needs to be told, hey, we know you're a competitor, but we have bigger fish to fry. Don't worry, better days are coming.
7: One more game in the W tonight up in Uncasville, Connecticut at the Mohegan Sun Arena. Wire to win for home team's Atlanta Dream. The tag team of Alisha Gray, Ryan Howard, clicking on all cylinders. 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
15: Gray drills another up to 4 threes. 29 for Gray, 29 for Howard. May the best bestie outscore the other.
7: Brendan Glashine on the call. This is a dream team, home team, that when they're clicking, many believe they're a top four outfit in the W. The problem is sometimes you catch them on a night where both Alisha Gray and Ryan Howard go missing. It's why more than one WNBA fan I've seen online have coined the phrase that perhaps Ryan Howard, the PG, the Paul George of the W, because inexplicably in big games, where'd she go?
13: Mia. I'm not going to let people talk about the Atlanta Dream right now. Don't talk about them. You keep talking about the Valkyries. Keep on talking about the Lynx and the Aces and the Fever and the Liberty. They have been playing great basketball all season long. When they've had some bad games, they've bounced back 7 games now where they've scored 100 points or more. They win by 35 on the road. Alisha Gray, one of the more underrated all-stars and young ladies in the W, and don't do it. Quietly, the Atlanta Dream have put together a much better team the last 2 years offensively, and they have not necessarily the experience in the postseason, but they have a group of ladies that could get on a run, and it wouldn't be surprising to me if they found themselves deep in the postseason, and who knows, maybe in a final round of basketball play in the W.
7: If the season were to end today, they would be the 4 seed, a biggie looming at home Sunday against the would-be 5 seed Indiana Fever. Tip-off is set for 5 p.m. A couple other notes from this game between the Sun and the Fever. Angel Reese finished with 8 points, 15 boards, 3 steals, and a career-high 4 blocks. And credit where credit is due to Brittany Griner. Obviously on the back nine of her career, now playing with the Connecticut Sun, the only player in WNBA history to record 900-plus blocks in her career. Still to come, we go all the way up. Coming up here, this is Game Night on ESPN Radio.
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7: People will come, Ray. 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
9: The 2-0 to Schwarber. Swung on. Hit deep. Headed for the corn. And that ball is gone. Lead off home run for Kyle Schwarber to electrify the crowd here in Dyersville.
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10: 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And he missed inside. It's another bases loaded walk. Back-to-back bases loaded walks by Ortiz and Hamilton, and the Brewers lead it 2-0.
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13: 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It's getaway day in baseball. Drama in Baton Rouge again, and we check in on the latest in the W. Let's take it to the desert, though. Home to both these teams, Cardinals, Raiders in Las Vegas, preseason time. Everybody locked into this one to see former Heisman winner, national champion, and number one overall pick in April's draft, quarterback Fernando Mendoza. We knew ahead of time Kirk Cousins would get the start. We also knew Mendoza would play. Believe the quote pregame was, he'll get plenty of reps.

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0: 98.5, the sports hub. Not much to take away from this one. Tommy DeVito, 13-22, 138 passing yards and a passing touchdown. He played the entire first half. Anthony Richardson, 11-14, 145 passing yards, 53 rushing yards. He added a rushing touchdown, did throw an interception. Richardson, he went 8-for-9, 108 passing yards and a rushing touchdown over his final two drives. And he spoke after the game on just what the last few months of his life have been like.
1: Feels good, honestly. These past few months just of my life have been, you know, a little weird, you know, especially coming back from the eye injury and then not playing football in a long time. So getting back into my groove, it was a little rocky start for me in the beginning, but you know, the guys on the sideline were just telling me just take the next play and just go with the next play after that, and we found a way to move the ball and eventually put some points up.
0: So the Pats' next game at home against the Eagles on August 22nd. The Colts at home against the Falcons on the same day. Chris Burnett with you here on SportsCenter All Night. Back to baseball, Reds, White Sox. And I keep saying it, but the AL Central leading White Sox doesn't get old. Reds 5 games back from the final wild card spot in the National League. Team meetings are short. Just win and then win again. And these two brought the bats. We pick it up in the fourth. Reds up 5-4.
2: The pitch. Stevenson swings and he sends one high in the air. It's deep to left. Antonacci back at the wall. Out of room. It is gone. A 3-run home run. Tyler Stevenson. It is a 4-run fourth for the Reds. 8-4 Cincinnati.
0: 700 WLW. The White Sox, they did not go quietly, that's for sure. Small rally in the last two innings, but eventually came up short. Reds beat the Sox here 9-8. For the Reds, they win a series 2-1, have won 6 of 7 road series this year against American League opponents. The Reds improved to 19-12 in one-score games this season. That's the fourth best record in the major leagues. And the White Sox, the lead in the AL Central over the Tigers down to just 2.5 games. White Sox start a 3-game series at Detroit on Friday. They were swept by Detroit in June. Rangers, Angels. Angels got this one 7-0. Mike Trout, 3-for-5 and an RBI. Back-to-back 3-hit games for the first time since 2018. All 6 hits in the last 2 games have been singles. And the Rangers, they've now lost 4 of the last 5. They're 2 games back of the Astros for the AL West lead, a half game back of the Tigers for the 3rd and final wild card spot. SportsCenter All Night, ESPN Radio, more preseason football. Good lineup on Saturday. Bears host the Browns in Chicago. The Browns, we know that one, QB battle. The Bears, they're coming off a trip to the postseason, and they'll rest QB1 Caleb Williams. But Bears head coach Ben Johnson, he made some noise this week, saying he wants the Bears to break the NFL record for the highest scoring offense ever. Damian Woody joined Unsportsmanlike and says, hey, I'm all in on the confidence.
3: I love that. And I want to just give you guys a quick story. Rex Ryan coached me with the New York Jets his first year. Very first thing he told us offensively, we're going to lead the league in rushing. We're going to lead the league in rushing. And you know what we did that year? We led the league in rushing. I like when coaches make proclamations. I like when they're bold and stuff like that. Players eat that type of stuff up. A lot of things have to happen for the Chicago Bears in order to, you know, have that happen. I think Caleb Williams has to be more consistent. Their receivers have to be big time. Roma Dunze has to be big time. Luther Burden has to be big time. But listen, Ben Johnson is a mad scientist. I love his brashness, and I love that he put that on the table for his team.
0: So what is the record? Well, glad you asked. It's 37.9 points per game set by the Denver Broncos back in 2013. The quarterback on that one, that would have been MVP that season, Peyton Manning. Also on Saturday, Rams-Chiefs. Mahomes returned to the field. It'll have to wait, but the talk doesn't. ESPN's Dan Orlovsky recently unveiled a ranking that included Mahomes at number 9 in the league in decision-making. Matt Jones was a little puzzled about the decision, and he shared this on Matt and Myron.
4: When it comes to decision making, Patrick Mahomes, somebody has to make the decisions that have won those Super Bowls. Now, I understand if you do, you know, mechanics and ball placement, whatever, that's quarterback dork speak. But when it comes to decision making, you cannot be good at football unless your decision making is good. If you just can't. I would argue you could almost say decision making and ability is right next to each other. I could understand having Matthew Stafford first, because I actually think he does make elite decisions. Josh Allen, I think Josh Allen's weaknesses are Patrick Mahomes' weaknesses. It's just Patrick Mahomes wins more.
0: He does. But we'll have to wait longer on Mahomes. Maybe the following Saturday, August 23rd at Tampa Bay. NFL preseason action tonight. More preseason tomorrow night. Falcons-Broncos are one of three games on the slate. Atlanta's Tua Tagovailoa is one of two QBs hoping to win the job against Michael Penix. Freddie Coleman on Freddie and Harry says, better make this decision tough, Tua.
5: They brought you in to be a backup. What are you going to do about it? I know it's preseason, but the more you can establish that you can be a guy that they can look at, this is a chance for you, Tua Tagovailoa, to do this on Friday night versus the Denver Broncos. I don't care if they're playing guys that are going to be working, delivering packages for FedEx within 2 or 3 weeks. You better go out there and look like a competent, efficient, dominant quarterback. If you have any kind of less than stellar performance, you will have made up the mind for Kevin Stefanski and the Atlanta Falcons. Say, hey, Michael, take your time. When you're ready, we'll get you out here.
0: Well, hey, Tua said he should be the guy. So, Tua, go be the guy. Broncos, Falcons, coming your way Friday night. And how about one more time from Canton? Kicker Adam Vinatieri joined Amber and Ian to discuss getting the nod as a kicker in the Hall.
6: It's a very difficult position to get into the Hall at, you know, as a specialist, a punter, a kicker, whatever. Obviously, Jan Stenerud changed the position when he was the first soccer-style type kicker. And so, I mean, he revolutionized kicking at that point. Morten Andersen, and I gave him a little juice in my speech. He knows I absolutely adore him and love him. He was my hero growing up as a kid. It was a humongous honor for him to knock on my door. Like I said, I give him a little zinger in it, but he knows how much I love him and how much I care about him. I couldn't have picked a better person to knock on my door. It was super emotional when he did because how much I looked up to him. And there's people that, you know, the position is maybe not respected the same as some other positions, but you got to be pretty dang good to get that knock on the door as a kicker. That's for sure.
0: Awesome story there. And he said it well. You got to be pretty good. Time to check in on the W when we get back. SportsCenter All Night continues. It's ESPN Radio.
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6: The Milwaukee Brewers rallied for a 5-4 victory over the Los Angeles Dodgers on Thursday night to stay alone atop the National League standings. Rookie Drew Allar threw for a pair of touchdowns and ran for another during an impressive debut as the Pittsburgh Steelers surged past the Green Bay Packers 28-9. And number one draft pick Fernando Mendoza threw a touchdown pass in his preseason debut for the Las Vegas Raiders in a 27-14 loss to the Arizona Cardinals.
7: With the first pick in the 2026 NFL Draft, the Las Vegas Raiders select Fernando Mendoza.
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6: 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I'm Chris Burnett. Remember that? Wasn't that long ago. 106 days, to be exact. Tonight, the rookie and former number one overall pick got his feet wet in his first preseason game. Las Vegas named Kirk Cousins the starter earlier in camp. Takes the pressure off the young buck just a bit. Mendoza spoke after the game, though, and shared his thoughts on what it was like to play in his first NFL game.
8: Yeah, first I want to thank God and my teammates and coaches for allowing me the opportunity. Today was an invigorating experience where there's not many moments where you feel fully alive, and on the field is when you feel fully alive, especially in the NFL atmosphere. So I want to give thanks to that. It was great to get out there, get my feet wet. You know, at first, especially the first drive, felt a little sped up because so much anticipation and excitement. However, I feel like my teammates around me protected me very well, and they helped slow me down, and I think it was a good experience.
6: And Mendoza finished 10 of 16 for 97 yards and the touchdown. And how about the reaction elsewhere? ESPN Radio's Q Myers on game night.
9: To be honest, he was actually out there longer than I expected him to be. I thought that they were going to, you know, have him go in there for maybe a quarter and a half, maybe get it to halftime, and then let the third-string quarterback and the fourth-string quarterback finish it off. It's preseason game number one, but clearly they wanted to get him a little bit more action, a little bit more burn, and, you know, get him out there comfortable. And look, when he's in a rhythm, and we saw this multiple times, when he's seen the ball go through the hoop a couple times, I always used to like to use a basketball reference, it seems like he's really on. So I think that that's what they saw, and they really want to give him that opportunity on that last drive.

0: Phoenix. Freddie Coleman on Freddie and Harry says, better make this decision tough, Tua.
1: They brought you in to be a backup. What are you going to do about it? I know it's preseason, but the more you can establish that you can be a guy that they can look at, this is a chance for you, Tua Tagovailoa, to do this on Friday night versus the Denver Broncos. I don't care if they're playing guys that are going to be working, delivering packages for FedEx within 2 or 3 weeks. You better go out there and look like a competent, efficient, dominant quarterback. If you have any kind of less than stellar performance, you will have made up the mind for Kevin Stefanski and the Atlanta Falcons. Say, hey, Michael, take your time. When you're ready, we'll get you out here.
0: Hey, Tua said he should be the guy. So, Tua, go be the guy. Broncos, Falcons coming your way Friday night. And how about one more time from Canton? Kicker Adam Vinatieri joined Amber and Ian to discuss getting the nod as a kicker in the Hall.
2: It's a very difficult position to get into the Hall at, you know, as a specialist, a punter, a kicker, whatever. Obviously, Jan Stenerud changed the position when he was the first soccer-style type kicker. And so, I mean, he revolutionized kicking at that point. Morten Andersen, and I gave him a little juice in my speech. He knows I absolutely adore him and love him. He was my hero growing up as a kid. It was a humongous honor for him to knock on my door. Like I said, I give him a little zinger in it, but he knows how much I love him and how much I care about him. I couldn't have picked a better person to knock on my door. It was super emotional when he did because how much I looked up to him. And there's people that, you know, the position is maybe not respected the same as some other positions, but you got to be pretty dang good to get that knock on the door as a kicker. That's for sure.
0: Awesome story there, and he said it well. You got to be pretty good. Time to check in on the W when we get back. 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
6: You can hear the crowd here at Allegiant Stadium. Raider Nation is looking for a great future with the number one pick overall, the Heisman Trophy winner out of Indiana.
5: People will come, Ray. 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
7: The 2-0 to Schwarber. Swung on. Hit deep. Headed for the corn. And that ball is gone. Leadoff home run for Kyle Schwarber to electrify the crowd here in
5: National League powerhouses square off in L.A.
8: Here's the 3-1, and he missed inside. It's another bases-loaded walk. Back-to-back bases-loaded walks by Ortiz and Hamilton, and the Brewers lead it 2-0.
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11: 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It's getaway day in baseball. Drama in Baton Rouge again. And we check in on the latest in the W. Let's take it to the desert, though. Home to both these teams, Cardinals, Raiders in Las Vegas, preseason time. Everybody locked into this one to see former Heisman winner, national champion, and number one overall pick in April's draft, quarterback Fernando Mendoza. We knew ahead of time Kirk Cousins would get the start. We also knew Mendoza would play. Believe the quote pregame was, he'll get plenty of reps. This one really about Mendoza, though, and in the second quarter.
12: Fernando is in the shotgun here on a third down. A little bit of pressure. Fernando looking right the whole way. Going up in the air for an outstanding catch. Again, is Jack Besh enough for a first down? And this is what we've wanted to see from Jack Besh. Be that possession receiver on third down, EA. And he comes through and makes a big catch for Fernando Mendoza.
11: And there's the first completion. Raider Nation Radio, 920 AM. Just moments later.
12: Pass on the inside slot. Fernando looking left across the middle. Caught. Touchdown. Jack Besh. Fernando Mendoza. A rifle.
13: Yes.
12: To Jack Besh. And the Raiders score 6. Touchdown. Las Vegas Raiders.
11: Well, that didn't take long. Mendoza grabs his first touchdown toss in the NFL. Not really official yet, but he becomes the first number one overall

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4: You can hear the crowd here at Allegiant Stadium. Raider Nation is looking for a great future with the number one pick overall, the Heisman Trophy winner out of Indiana.
3: People will come, Ray. People will most definitely come.
5: The 2-0 to Schwarber. Swung on. Hit deep. Headed for the corn. And that ball is gone. Leadoff home run for Kyle Schwarber to electrify the crowd here in
3: National League powerhouses square off in L.A.
6: Here's the 3-1, and he missed inside. It's another bases-loaded walk. Back-to-back bases-loaded walks by Ortiz and Hamilton, and the Brewers lead it 2-0.
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9: 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It's getaway day in baseball. Drama in Baton Rouge again. And we check in on the latest in the W. Let's take it to the desert, though. Home to both these teams, Cardinals, Raiders in Las Vegas, preseason time. Everybody locked into this one to see former Heisman winner, national champion, and number one overall pick in April's draft, quarterback Fernando Mendoza. We knew ahead of time Kirk Cousins would get the start. We also knew Mendoza would play. Believe the quote pregame was, he'll get plenty of reps. This one really about Mendoza, though, and in the second quarter.
10: Fernando is in the shotgun here on a third down. A little bit of pressure. Fernando looking right the whole way. Going up in the air for an outstanding catch. Again, is Jack Besh enough for a first down? And this is what we've wanted to see from Jack Besh. Be that possession receiver on third down, EA. And he comes through and makes a big catch for Fernando Mendoza.
9: And there's the first completion. Raider Nation Radio, 920 AM. Just moments later.
10: Pass on the inside slot. Fernando looking left across the middle. Caught. Touchdown. Jack Besh. Fernando Mendoza. A rifle to Jack Besh. And the Raiders score 6. Touchdown. Las Vegas Raiders.
9: Well, that didn't take long. Mendoza grabs his first touchdown toss in the NFL. Not really official yet, but he becomes the first number one overall pick to throw a touchdown pass in his preseason debut since Baker Mayfield, who had 2 in his debut back in 2018. Cardinals were in the mood to play spoiler, though, in his debut.
11: That will be the final snap of the game. Both teams spill out on the field here at Allegiant Stadium in Las Vegas. They're shaking hands. And after a loss last week in the Hall of Fame game tonight, the starters for the Cardinals got going. And this was a really intriguing first half for both sides.
9: That from Arizona Sports, 98.7 FM. Fernando Mendoza finishes 10 of 16 for 97 yards and a touchdown. That passing touchdown came on a

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0: Braxton Ashcraft, a complete game victory, his 12th win of the season. He throws a three-hitter here in Miami, and the Pirates wallop the Marlins 13-1. What a game for Braxton Ashcraft.
1: Indeed it was. Ashcraft's first career complete game and first by a Pirates pitcher since Paul Skeens in 2025. Cubs Nationals. Cubs enter Thursday three games back of the Brewers for the NL Central lead. Nationals not out of it just yet, but they have their work cut out for them for sure. Well, Thursday didn't start out bad. Washington at the plate in the fifth.
2: Gausman to the belt. Abrams does not run. The pitch is launched right center field. Carl Armstrong going back to the wall. Ortiz with a three-run clout over the right center field wall.
1: Nationals Radio Network, so 6-0 Nats. Cade Cavalli on the hill and throwing darts. In the eighth with 9 Ks already to his name.
2: Here's the set. 3-2 pitch to Conforto is on the way. Yay! Strike three called over the outside corner. Cavalli lets out a scream. He has finished off 8 scoreless innings on one hit. He has 10 strikeouts for the 4th time in his career. A masterpiece from Cade Cavalli here this afternoon.
1: So a gem for Cavalli. Finished tossing 8 innings, the 10 Ks, making the first Washington pitcher with 8-plus scoreless innings and 10 Ks since Steven Strasburg back in 19. Guardians, Tigers. Tigers strike first in the third. They take a 1-0 lead into the sixth.
3: 2 outs, bases empty, 2-2.
4: Fly ball, left field. Way back in left. And gone. Eduardo Valencia got a curveball over the plate, and he did not miss. Number 5 makes it a 2-0 lead.
1: 97.1, the ticket, and the Tigers blank the Guardians 3-0. Rookie debuts on deck. That's next. SportsCenter All Night continues. 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

0: Right center field. Carl Armstrong going back to the wall. Ortiz with a three-run clout over the right center field wall.
1: 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Cade Cavalli on the hill and throwing darts. In the eighth with 9 Ks already to his name.
2: Here's the set. 3-2 pitch to Conforto is on the way.
3: Yay!
2: Strike three called over the outside corner. Cavalli lets out a scream. He has finished off 8 scoreless innings on 1 hit. He has 10 strikeouts for the 4th time in his career. A masterpiece from Cade Cavalli here this afternoon.
1: So a gem for Cavalli. Finished tossing 8 innings, the 10 Ks. Make him the first Washington pitcher with 8-plus scoreless innings and 10 Ks since Steven Strasburg back in 19. Guardians, Tigers. Tigers strike first in the third. They take a 1-0 lead into the sixth.
4: 2 outs, bases empty, 2-2.
5: Fly ball, left field. Way back in left. And gone. Eduardo Valencia got a curveball over the plate, and he did not miss. Number 5 makes it a 2-0 lead.
1: 97.1, the ticket, and the Tigers blank the Guardians 3-0. Rookie debuts on deck. That's next. SportsCenter All Night continues. It's ESPN Radio.
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0: On Friday, they were swept by Detroit in June. Rangers, Angels. Angels got this one 7-0. Mike Trout, 3-for-5 in an RBI, back-to-back three-hit games for the first time since 2018. All six hits in the last two games have been singles. And the Rangers, they've now lost four of the last five. They're two games back of the Astros for the AL West lead, a half game back of the Tigers for the third and final wild card spot. SportsCenter All Night, ESPN Radio, more preseason football. Good lineup on Saturday. Bears host the Browns in Chicago. The Browns, we know that one, QB battle. The Bears, they're coming off a trip to the postseason, and they'll rest QB1 Caleb Williams. But Bears head coach Ben Johnson, he made some noise this week, saying he wants the Bears to break the NFL record for the highest scoring offense ever. Damian Woody joined on Sportsmanlike and says, hey, I'm all in on the confidence.
1: I love that. And I'm going to just give you guys a quick story. Rex Ryan coached me with the New York Jets his first year. Very first thing he told us offensively, we're going to lead the league in rushing. We're going to lead the league in rushing. And you know what we did that year? We led the league in rushing. I like when coaches make proclamations. I like when they're bold and stuff like that. Players eat that type of stuff up. A lot of things had to happen for the Chicago Bears in order to, you know, have that happen. I think Caleb Williams had to be more consistent. Their receivers have to be big time. Roma Dunze has to be big time. Luther Burden has to be big time. But listen, Ben Johnson is a mad scientist. I love his brashness, and I love that he put that on the table for his team.
0: So what is the record? Well, glad you asked. It's 37.9 points per game set by the Denver Broncos back in 2013. The quarterback on that one, that would have been MVP that season, Peyton Manning. Also on Saturday, Rams-Chiefs. Mahomes returned to the field. It'll have to wait, but the talk doesn't. ESPN's Dan Orlovsky recently unveiled a ranking that included Mahomes at number 9 in the league in decision-making. Matt Jones was a little puzzled about the decision, and he shared this on Matt and Myron.
2: When it comes to decision-making, Patrick Mahomes, somebody has to make the decisions that have won those Super Bowls. Now, I understand if you do, you know, mechanics and ball placement, whatever, that's quarterback dork speak. But when it comes to decision-making, you cannot be good at football unless your decision-making is good. You just can't. I would argue you could almost say decision-making and ability is right next to each other. I could understand having Matthew Stafford first, because I actually think he does make elite decisions. I think Josh Allen's weaknesses are Patrick Mahomes' weaknesses. It's just Patrick Mahomes wins more.
0: He does. But we'll have to wait longer on Mahomes. Maybe the following Saturday, August 23rd at Tampa Bay. NFL preseason action tonight. More preseason tomorrow night. Falcons-Broncos are one of three games on the slate. Atlanta's Tua Tagovailoa is one of two QBs hoping to win the job against Michael Penix. Freddie Coleman on Freddie and Harry says, better make this decision tough, Tua.
3: They brought you in to be a backup. What are you going to do about it? I know it's preseason, but the more you can establish that you can be a guy that they can look at, this is a chance for you, Tua Tagovailoa, to do this on Friday night versus the Denver Broncos. I don't care if they're playing guys that are going to be working, delivering packages for FedEx within 2 or 3 weeks. You better go out there and look like a competent, efficient, dominant quarterback. If you have any kind of less than stellar performance, you will have made up the mind for Kevin Stefanski and the Atlanta Falcons. Hey, Michael, take your time. When you're ready, we'll get you out here.
0: Well, hey, Tua said he should be the guy. So, Tua, go be the guy. Broncos, Falcons, coming your way Friday night. And how about one more time from Canton? Kicker Adam Vinatieri joined Amber and Ian to discuss getting the nod as a kicker in the Hall.
4: It's a very difficult position to get into the Hall at, you know, as a specialist, a punter, a kicker, whatever. So obviously, Jan Stenerud changed the position when he was the first soccer-style type kicker. And so, I mean, he revolutionized kicking at that point. Morten Andersen, and I gave him a little juice in my speech. He knows I absolutely adore him and love him. He was my hero growing up as a kid. It was a humongous honor for him to knock on my door. Like I said, I give him a little zinger in it, but he knows how much I love him and how much I care about him. I couldn't have picked a better person to knock on my door. It was super emotional when he did because how much I looked up to him. And, there's people that, you know, the position is maybe not respected the same as some other positions, but you got to be pretty dang good to get that knock on the door as a kicker. That's for sure.
0: Awesome story there, and he said it well. You got to be pretty good. Time to check in on the W when we get back. SportsCenter All Night continues. It's ESPN Radio.
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1: They say solo home runs won't beat you in baseball unless you're the Yankees playing the Mariners Thursday. The call from Seattle Sports, 7:10 a.m.
3: The 2-2. Swung on, cranked. Left field. It's high. It's deep. It is gone. Weston Wilson, a solo home run. And the Mariners have the lead. 1-0 Mariners. Weston Wilson strikes. Only the second home run Max Fried has given up this year.
0: Number 4.
1: Major League Baseball took center stage in Iowa for the Field of Dreams game, and Kyle Schwarber made sure the fans enjoyed the show. 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
4: Out of a stretch, the delivery. Oh, this ball's hammered toward right field. It is high. It has a serious chance. Back to the wall is Keystrel. He's at the wall, and he jumps. Oh, and he knocked it over. He jumped to catch it. It hit his glove, and the ball dropped over the wall. And the Phillies are going to jump up 4-1. I mean, I feel bad for Keystrel and great for Schwarber at the same time.
0: Number 3.
1: Fernando Mendoza made his pro debut for the Raiders and gave the Vegas faithful a glimpse into their future on Raider Nation Radio, 9:20 a.m.
5: Castro on the inside slot. Fernando looking left across the middle. Caught. Touchdown. Jack Besh. Fernando Mendoza. A rifle. Yes. To Jack Besh. And the Raiders score 6. Touchdown. Las Vegas Raiders.
0: Number 2.
1: Cade Cavalli was dealing in the nation's capital, and teammate Abi Ortiz made sure he got all the run support he needed with this 3-run shot on the Nationals radio network.
6: Gosman to the belt. Abrams does not run. The pitch is launched right center field. Pearl Armstrong going back to the wall, and there it goes. Abi Ortiz does it again. It's 5-0 Nationals. Ortiz with a 3-run clout over the right center field wall.
0: Number 1.
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7: Here's the pitch, and it is driven in the left field. It is back. It has gone. A slam for Durbin, and the Red Sox lead it 5-0. Who needs 10 fingers? Durbin. Setting of the Red Sox, finally a big swing in Toronto.
1: And that was Durbin's second career grand slam. He just had his first on August 4th against the White Sox. Sports Center All Night, ESPN Radio. Back to the W, Mystics Aces. Aces Asia Wilson balling this year, averaging a WNBA best 26.3 points per game, on pace to be the second highest points per game in WNBA history, trailing, well, herself from 2024. The Mystics had a 7-game win streak snapped Tuesday. The Aces, hoping to clinch a playoff spot on Thursday, will jump to the fourth quarter here.
8: On the pass, hits to Young steps it back for a new season high. Pours it in. Her first 30-pointer on the season.
1: Amazon Prime and the Aces win this one 83-76. They clinch that playoff spot. That's for the 8th straight season. They're the second team to clinch a playoff berth this season, along with the Lynx. Jackie Young, a season high, 32 points. Second regular season game with 30 points and 5 assists. Asia Wilson, season low, 15 points. Two of her 3 lowest scoring games this season have been in August. And Becky Hammond, for Vegas, the 5th head coach to make the playoffs in each of the first 5 seasons. Sparks Liberty. Liberty rolling lately. Scored 90-plus points in 9 consecutive games. Longest streak by a team in league history. Sparks, not so much. Sparks are allowing 93.6 points per game. Second most by a team this season. We'll jump ahead again to the fourth quarter here.
9: Clutch time here at Barclays Center. Stewart. Sizing up Hamby. Stewart! Yeah! for Brianna Stewart.
1: Amazon Prime and the Liberty win it 85-81. They've won five consecutive home games, tied for their longest streak this season. Jonquel Jones, 11 points, 18 rebounds, most by any New York player this season. New York is 42-6 when Jones records a double-double in her career. Brianna Stewart, 11 points, 6 rebounds. She now has 2,975 points with New York, passing Cappy Pondexter for fourth most in Liberty history. The Sparks, they trailed by as many as 28 points in this one. 40 points in the fourth quarter, though. Their most in any quarter since the league moved to a quarter system back in 2006. Ray Spurrell, 28 points, 5 of 10 on three-point field goals. Most points in a game in her career. Dream Sun. Dream currently sitting in fourth place in the league with an eye toward the postseason. Sun, second to last place. Dream's Alicia Gray was busy Thursday night, though.
10: And Gray drills another up to four threes. 29 for Gray, 29 for Howard. May the best bestie outscore the other.
1: NBC Sports Boston and the Dream win at 104-69. The 35-point win, the third largest win in franchise history. 800-point game this season, fourth most in the WNBA, and extends a franchise record for most within a season. Alicia Gray, 29 points, 3 rebounds, 3 assists, tied for the second most points scored in her career. Howard and Gray, third game in which both of them scored 25 points, the most such games by any duo in Dream history, and the 18th duo in WNBA history to each score 25 points in three games. The Sun, 35-point loss, tied for the largest loss this season. Also for the Sun, it's the fifth instance this season in which a team's starters all failed to score 10 points. They're the only team to do so twice. Again, the Sun dropped this one to the Dream, 104-69, and that'll do it. Coming up next is Unsportsmanlike. 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
34: Thank you very much, Brendan, with the Governor Tom Milliken. He is Greg Hargrave. She is Heather Park. He is John Jansen. I am not Jim Costa. I am Stoney. And congratulations, you made it to Friday.
35: Thank you. Congratulations. We made it to Friday and we wake up on Friday. Congratulations. Our baseball team is in a playoff position.
34: We got a pennant race, baby.
35: Oh my goodness. I was going to take a screenshot yesterday when I was doing my prep after the game because they were tied with the Rangers. And I thought, well, we win the tiebreaker over the Rangers unless they're going to have a playoff game, whatever. And I thought, well, I'm going to take a screenshot in case the Rangers win and we're still a half game back.
34: Correct.
35: They've played one more game.
34: Mm-hmm.
35: And man, if they never actually make it to that point, like I wanted to know that at some point they had come all the way back to a playoff position. And then I thought, no, you know what? I've got enough confidence that the Tigers took care of business and the Rangers are playing really bad, even though they're playing the Angels. I thought, let's go
34: Angels.
35: L.A. Yeah.
34: Let's go Angels.
35: Yeah.
34: Your wife's home team.
35: Yeah, wake up this morning, and sure enough, they lost. The Rangers lost, and the Detroit Tigers have made it all the way back to be the final team that is currently in the wild card playoffs. And the White Sox lost.
34: That's right. So the Tigers are 2.5 games out. And, ladies and gentlemen, They sweep the White Sox this weekend, starting
35: they will
34: tonight.
35: Be in first place.
34: They'd be in first place Monday morning.
35: Central on a path for a Central Division championship? What are we talking about?
34: Pretty.
35: A lot of baseball
34: exciting.
35: Still to be played.
34: Oh, yes, I know. You know, especially somebody like me who always plays the schedule game.
35: Well, I know. That's why I wanted to start off with a little juice on the positive side.
34: I know.
35: Before you
34: temper my
35: expectations.
34: No, I might mention something later, but I'm not going to temper.
35: Mention something later?
34: Well,
35: how long do I have to wait for you to crush my hopes and dreams?
34: You want me to do it right now? Okay, I'll do it right now. Okay. I'll get really excited after they play the Rays and the Dodgers at the end of the month. Six straight games at home.
35: So my point is, if you are going to make this trip all the way back and be in a playoff position, now you control your destiny, which they

0: Ursula. She was born July 12th. She's only the second gorilla ever born at the Detroit Zoo.
1: Damn, I thought Stoney had a chance.
2: Well, maybe next time.
1: Maybe next time.
0: Yeah, they never just name, like, human names.
1: I know.
0: Doug.
2: Yeah.
0: Joe. Stoney.
2: Jill.
0: John. Other.
1: Magilla. Remember Magilla the gorilla?
0: No. Magilla the gorilla.
2: That's great, babe.
1: I was almost going to suggest that for a cookie dryer topic. What cartoons should you show your kid? Old cartoons should you show your kids that isn't in existence anymore?
2: Oh, yeah. All the classics.
0: Everyone.
2: Yeah.
1: Top Hat. Flintstones.
2: Uh-huh. Oh, yeah. Flintstones are great.
1: Absolutely.
2: Yeah.
1: All right.
2: Jetsons.
1: Oh. Thank you very much, Heather. Coming up next, the Lions. There was some good and there was some bad. 97-1.
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0: that in a year where you get limited action and you come through at some and you make some big plays, you're thinking, okay, you take that next step. And if you look at around the NFL, other people that are talking about the Detroit Lions, who's the breakout player? A lot of people had identified Isaac Tisla as that breakout player. Not that he's going to take over for J-Mo or Amon-Ra St. Brown, but could he be a 35-40 catch guy? Just as a key cog of the offense, if they try and take away Amon-Ra St. Brown, they try and take away J-Mo, they try and take away LaPorta, you need that third receiver to be able to convert first downs, especially if it's a third and six, third and seven. And it doesn't seem like he's developing into that guy.
1: Can he be as good as Josh Reynolds?
2: I don't know.
1: Right.
2: I know.
1: What are you doing drafting a guy like that and giving up capital?
2: Right. Hopefully he'll play more like he did last year in his limited role and get better. But so far, this offseason, this training camp and preseason game number one, there's no other way to, you can't sugarcoat it. Tesla sucked.
0: Well, and if we're going to, in one preseason game, give some flowers to Hassanin,
2: right,
0: we can also do the opposite for Tesla.
2: Correct.
0: Now, maybe it's an overreaction, because it's only one preseason game. But to your point, like you saw him at practice, and some other people are talking about how he's having an issue creating separation. We saw the issues with the drops yesterday. But we've also, on the flip side, heard about Hassan and the energy and the production that he's had at practice, the concern that he's been. Like, so if you're doing it on one side, you can also do it on the other.
2: Correct. And what we heard and saw a little bit at training camp, because I'm not there every day, okay, just manifested itself right into the game yesterday.
0: Yeah.
2: So there is, it's not an overreaction from one game. If Tesla had the game he had yesterday and he heard he was fine during training camp so far, I don't think I wouldn't be as upset, but we've seen this for the last 3 weeks. He hasn't done anything. And yeah, I should simmer down a little bit, but
1: yeah. See, like, I do think you're coming across a little bit like you're saying he's a bust without using the word. That's why I asked you the Josh Reynolds question.
2: Right.
1: I'm like, look, Josh Reynolds is a solid receiver.
0: Yeah. He was a machine at converting third downs.
2: Yeah, yeah. Except when he had to.
1: They drafted him to replace him.
2: Yeah, or Tim Patrick. Can he be at least be better than Tim Patrick?
0: Well, they cut Tim Patrick to keep and to use Tesla.
2: Yeah, exactly. And you look around this league, and there's tons of receivers that have been, making contributions to their teams who have been drafted from the third round and lower. I mean, it's, I don't know. I know. Calm down, Michael. Calm down. Our telephone number is 248-539-9797.
0: Hey, America's favorite place to watch. 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

0: Back to the action we go. Second down and 10. Lions from the Bengal 24. Altmyer's got it back. Throws over the middle. It is caught right side. Angling for the end zone. Looking to get in there is Black, and he does. Touchdown, Detroit Lions. Nice delivery that time by Altmyer. Black angling left to right. Gets to the sideline. Finds the house. 24 yards on the connection.
1: Lions lose. They're back in action next Saturday.
2: Yeah, Washington.
1: Oh, you're going to go? Your former team? Come on.
2: I might.

0: But because the teacher would always say, well, how did you get this answer? It will give you the steps so you can help your kids. Well, sure they can.
1: I would be downloading that app and boom.
0: Oh, that's what I did. I'm like, don't ask me. I have no idea. And even though the steps are there, I don't know.
2: Yeah,
1: I but remember, as a student, I would be downloading that.
2: Jeez, I remember just have to bring an abacus. My abacus.
1: Exactly.
2: All right, thank you very much, Heather. All right, coming up next, the cookie jar, 97.1.
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13: What is dedication?
14: The thing that drives me every day as a dad is Dariano. We call him Day-Day for short. Every day he's hungry for something, whether it's attention, affection, knowledge. And there's this huge responsibility in making sure that when he's no longer under my wing, that he's a good person. I think the advice I would give is you don't need to know all the answers. The craziest thing was believing that your dad knew everything. So as a dad, you felt like you had to know everything. You had to get everything right. It's okay to make mistakes. As long as it's coming from love, then, you know, it kind of starts to work itself out. I want him to be able to sit back one day and go,

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12: It's time to put your hands in Jimmy's cookie jar.
13: It's not that small.
12: Oh, so
13: whoa, whoa.
12: Delicious.
13: can you hold it for me? Checkmate, bitches.
14: All right. Since no gym, I'll be running the show for the cookie jar today.
15: Okay.
14: And I've got some questions for you guys. So we'll start it off with who was your childhood crush?
15: Are we talking about like a celebrity or...
14: Who'd you have the hots for when you were 8 years old?
16: Yeah, somebody like celebrity. Know. Oh, somebody you know?
15: No, somebody that we all know
16: about.
15: Yeah,
16: like celebrity. Oh, okay. Like, yeah. Okay, fine. The poster on your wall.
15: Right, okay.
16: Yeah.
15: Because I thought you were talking, I could say like a neighbor who the girl was a cheerleader. Okay, I just want to make sure. No.
14: Not your first.
15: The first woman who ever made me have that special feeling.
16: Oh, my God.
15: Julie Newmar. A.K.A. Catwoman in the Batman TV shows with the leather and she was. I love that.
14: I would have never known her name. Yes. You could have just said Catman in the original Batman TV series.
15: No, I wouldn't say Catman.
14: Catwoman. Yeah, Catwoman.
15: Not that there's anything wrong with it.
16: My gosh.
14: Nothing like the cookie jar to get us back on the rails.
15: Yeah.
14: Heather?
16: For me, I have kind of a long list, but...
17: Is one of them Catman?
14: No, it's
16: Catman
14: Usher. It's Usher.
16: Oh, no, but he could make a list. Not when I was a kid.
14: Yeah, well.
16: It's not Usher. It was JTT, Jonathan Taylor Thomas, for sure. Leonardo DiCaprio, Andrew Keegan, Devin Sawa. Those four, probably.
14: Wow.
16: They were all like in, like, well, Home Improvement was big in like the mid-90s. Leonardo DiCaprio, there was, well, obviously Titanic, but before that, I think it was Romeo and Juliet. Devin Sawa was in Casper.
14: Were all these
16: now and then.
14: Individuals on your wall?
16: No, I didn't have posters, but I did get those magazines with the posters. It was like called like Tiger Beat or Teen Bop or something.
15: 16
14: yeah,
15: magazines.
14: We used to have magazines with posters.
15: Yeah.
14: Got them for the articles. Behind the Glass. How about you guys?
17: This is a little older. I would say this is more like adolescence. I had a thing for Martina Hingis when she was dominating women's tennis.
14: Okay.
15: Wow.
14: Yeah.
17: Watched a lot of women's tennis.
14: Okay. All right.
18: Mine, Alyssa Milano, technically, she was older than me by like 6 months. So I think the person has to be older than you.
15: Yeah.
18: You know, and then Elle McPherson, definitely, as I cover.
16: Sure.
18: I just surprised Tony didn't go with Mary or Mary Magdalene.
14: So I'll give you one that was, it was not, I don't think it was an original show at the time. It was, I was watching more reruns. Dukes of Hazzard. Daisy Duke.
15: Oh, yeah.
14: Oh, man. Smoke show.
15: Oh, yes. Absolutely.
14: All right. What is the best color of M&Ms?
15: They're all the same.
14: They're six different colors.
15: They're all the same. I don't care. I just put a handful of stuff up in my mouth.
14: Okay. So you clearly don't care, Heather.
15: I don't
14: best
15: care.
14: Best color of M&Ms. You've got the sweet tooth here.
16: I also don't particularly have a favorite. No. I guess if I were to have to choose a color... I'd either go with green or blue.
14: Okay, go blue. That would be my preference.
15: Yeah, she'll say go green.
16: The green, it does not matter. They all taste the same.
14: Yeah, okay. If you're plucking out some M&Ms, is there one like jelly beans? Right, you always take out the ones that you like the most.
16: They have a different flavor,
15: John. Taste. The M&Ms taste all they all taste the same.
14: I mean, technically, maybe they do, but I think they're all different. All right, behind the glass.
17: Yellow is the best M&M in the commercials, voiced by National Treasure and Michigan native J.K. Simmons.
14: Oh, okay.
18: You know what we're called around here? It's either blue or yellow.
14: Yes. Depends on the wall you want. Right. Yes. I go blue.
18: No way.
14: Shocker to everyone. Yeah. But just a little fun fact. The original colors, red, yellow, green, and brown.
16: Mm-hmm.
14: Blue was added in 1995 after a public vote. And orange was added in 1976, which also happens to be a great year. So it's 50th anniversary.
17: Isn't green the sexy one with the high heels?
16: Yes.
14: Yeah.
16: Yeah.
14: Mm-hmm. Yeah, but it's green. Nobody likes green. Here's one for you. This one's going to be interesting. Would you punch your best friend in the face as hard as you possibly can if it meant the Lions won the Super Bowl? Stoney, this should be an easy answer.
15: No.
14: No?
15: No, I would do something to myself before I would punch my friend. I mean...
14: But that's not the question. So the answer, okay, so it's clearly no.
15: No
14: physical violence for Mike Stone.
15: No.
14: Especially if it meant that the Lions win the Super Bowl. your buddy gets a black eye, and the rest of the city of Detroit gets a Super Bowl.
15: If you say it like that, yes. Then I wouldn't have a best friend anymore.
14: I guess
15: anymore.
14: I should have worded the question differently.
15: No, but
14: your best friend would say, yeah, you know, I'd like to have Detroit have a Super Bowl. Go ahead, punch me. Mm-hmm. He also might think it's probably not going to hurt that much. Heather?
16: I'm kind of with Stoney. I don't think there's anything I would ever do to punch one of my friends unless it was like to save a child's life or something. No. My answer is no. I would never punch anyone in the face.
17: I'm going to say the same thing I've said since April. Michigan basketball won the national championship. I'm good, dog.
18: I mean, it's a no-brainer to punch him in the face. He would want me to.
14: Yeah, I'm going to knock your ass out.
18: Well, you originally had this as to win the national title. I wouldn't in that situation.
14: Right.
18: But for the Lions to win the Super Bowl, my friend would say, bring it on.
17: My friends are Bills fans anyway.
15: Right. My best friends are all either from Philly or New York. So
14: punchable faces.
15: Yes, they are.
14: Okay.
15: Clearly
14: my answer is yes. Line them up. I'll go, hey, best friend, second best, third best. Let's go right on down the row.
15: Okay.
14: Which reality show do you think you could actually win?
15: Maybe Big Brother? I don't know, because someone will do anything. Lie down. That's about the only one, unless you're talking like a game show. But no, it's not reality.
14: Well, they're live. I mean, I guess, okay, give me your game show you think you could win.
15: Wheel of Fortune.
14: Okay. How about you, Heather?
15: Or Sports Jeopardy that they show now on ESPN.
16: I did not go with the game show, but if you included those, I might have a different answer. I went with either The Amazing Race.
14: Oh.
16: I think
14: that would be awesome.
16: I would like to be on it. Or there's this new one that I saw on, I think it was on Netflix, and I think it's called A Secret Millionaire. It's where you basically, one person is like given $1 million and you have to pretend like you don't have it.
14: Yeah.
16: And there's more to the game, but I think I could win that one.
14: All right. Behind the Glass.
17: Got to say Dateline. I don't know. I got nothing for you, man.
15: Dateline. Which, who are you going to portray in Dateline?
14: Tom?
18: I think Survivor I would do really well on.
14: Okay.
18: Yeah. I think I could lay in the weeds and let some things kind of fall, people fall aside and then make my move. I'm pretty strategic.
15: Would you steal rice like our friend was on Survivor?
18: Beans, by the way.
15: Oh, yeah. It's rice. Anyway.
14: All right, so there's a show called Alone.
16: I was going to guess that for you, John.
14: They drop you in the wilderness. You're by yourself. You could take a handful. Like they have a standard like set of things that they give you now. You used to be able to pick your own things. And they just drop you off, and you've got to survive. And if you're the last one before you call for them to come pick you up, I think I would do very well. Even if I couldn't find food, I think I am well more positioned to last longer. I have more calories to burn than anyone else. I'm going to actually skip the fifth one here, and I'm going to go with one that Heather brought. And it is, would you drink a pint of your partner's bathwater for $1,000?
15: Yes, why not?
14: Well, you wear her clothes. Why not drink her bath water? Heather? Colin takes a bath?
16: Sure, why not?
15: Yeah.
14: Okay, so again, it's a whole pint. It's not just a sip.
16: I understand that.
17: I'm just imagining this be very soapy, so I'll say no.
14: Yeah. Gov?
18: Sure, why not?
15: Yeah. I'm glad the question didn't say toilet water.
16: Oh, God.
15: Well, that's why I said bathwater.
14: Yeah, we don't need a strainer, hopefully.
17: Let me correct. I did want to say, to add on to this, my wife's no, Martina Hingis, maybe.
14: Okay.
15: That is the most random celebrity crush I think I've ever heard.
14: Celebrity question. Cindy's a celebrity?
15: No, celebrity crush for him, for Martina Hingis.
18: He's getting some reaction on the ticket text.
14: I can't wait to get these. And that's your cookie jar.
18: Is she hotter than Linda Cohn, Stoney? Because Tony Ortiz had the Linda Cohn.
15: Oh, Linda Cohn. Yeah. I forgot to ask Tony how he feels about Linda Cohn.
14: Stepping hiring. Away.
15: Yeah.
14: There we go. That's your cookie jar. 97.1.
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14: 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Kind of recapping what happened with the Lions game last night. There's certainly good and bad. I think there was maybe more bad than good that came out of the game last night, but we'll get to the good in just a second. Let's get back to the phones and pick up Wood, who's on a cell. Wood, welcome to 97.1. Hey, Wood.
15: Hey, how you guys doing today?
14: Good, how are you?
15: Good. I'm just speaking about Hasamine, really. He did that against the starters. We can't really take nothing away. It was a preseason game, but they had Joe Burrow in there. So they got, and who's injury prone. So I don't want to downplay what he did yesterday, and he should have been celebrating because this guy didn't know if he was going to make it or not. So last night was huge for him, to me. Tesla, I'm not really worried about that. I'm thinking it's just maybe jitters from first game or this year or something like that. Sailors got off yesterday. He's good. I think he's a sticker. Other than that, I didn't take too much out of this game. It was the first game and, you know, the first time they went live with somebody since last year. So, but yeah, Hassanin got off and I don't want to discredit him at all.
14: No, and I didn't mean for it to come off that way. It's just like his first chance to get out there and play, obviously, in like a year, because he got hurt last year in training camp, and we didn't get to see him all season, which was kind of excited about him because it wasn't hype. It was just excitement about him because of the way he practiced. You know, he practiced like he plays, and he's a vocal guy out there. He can rub some people the wrong way. Yeah, exactly. And so last night he has the opportunity. He could have lit up Joe Burrow and just knocked him out, right? But he made a good hit and then went to the side like they're supposed to and take him down so he didn't get himself in trouble. And I like what I saw out of him for sure. And, you know, obviously the emotion came over him and he had himself a nice night. He was one of the bright spots last night for sure.
15: Oh, 100%. Yeah. Good to see it too. Hopefully big things this summer. I mean, this year. Yeah. Have a good one.
14: Yeah, it'd be great. Thanks for the call, Wood. We appreciate it. Yeah. If he could develop into being what El Khadi Muhammad was for him last year, that'd be great. As far as other good things we saw, certainly Hassanin was maybe first and foremost on the list.
16: I feel like I'm going to pull a muscle by reaching here because there weren't many other good things.
14: I'm not reaching. I don't think I'm reaching at all because I thought he actually brought up another good name was Jacob Sailors, the running back. Ran with confidence, ran hard.
16: 6.9 yards a carry last night.
14: Yeah, a lot of that helped out by getting half your yardage on one play with 27 yards. But he also had another one like that was called back. I like what I saw to him, but the guy I was going to get to, I'm surprised I'm going to say this because I did not expect this going into it. I was impressed with Luke Altmyer. I thought that he looked poised. I thought he looked like he was in control. I thought he was on target with his throws. They did not throw the ball downfield that often, but he did early, and he connected early on a really nice pass. The interceptions that he threw, look, the one he threw late, it's late in the game. You're trying to make something happen when there's nothing there. Force it. It sails on you. I can live with that. The first interception I can absolutely live with because it was a drop. It wasn't his fault that Tesla did not catch that ball. Now, could you say Altmyer, take a few miles per hour off that pitch? Sure, you can, and I think that's something that every quarterback has to learn when they're this young. I mean, this is his rookie season, an undrafted rookie out of Illinois, but I wasn't wildly impressed with him when he was at Illinois. And, you know, I'm watching the game last night, and I'm thinking, I'm not going to expect much. And he did impress me a little bit. And then hear more about the stats, and when they said he had 44 touchdowns to 11 interceptions in Illinois in the last 2 years, I didn't realize he was that efficient with a touchdown-to-interception ratio. That tells me something, that there is something to work with there, and the Lions certainly saw it. He made a play with his feet and got the two-point conversion. That was nice.
16: I was not feeling it. I was not feeling Altmyer last night. Your number one job is to protect the football. He had not one, not two, but three turnovers. Don't forget the botched handoff where the ball slipped out of his hands. And it's is this small hand disease? Like, what's going on here? The last interception was
14: wet ball disease.
16: Wet ball disease.
14: I think it's wet ball disease from last night
16: when
14: you get the rain in the second half of the game. I think that kind of, you know, unfortunately impacts the game, and you got to be better than that because everybody's going to have to play in the same elements. But I can brush that off to that a little bit more than
16: if he doesn't protect the football, he doesn't have a chance to make this roster. It's that simple.
14: Well, he'll make the roster. He'll be the number three quarterback. The question is, does he have a possibility of being the number two guy? Dan Campbell said he needed a million reps, and he was on his way to getting a million reps last night. He certainly had more than Josh Dobbs did, but Josh Dobbs just got here on Sunday. I suspect we're going to see more Josh Dobbs in game number two. If we see Jared Goff in game number two, that Dobbs will be the second guy that gets out there and probably plays a lot.
16: I still continue to believe that I'm bothered by the fact that they just don't invest in that position. You saw Pittsburgh last night. Drew Aller might be their fourth quarterback. And he went 10 for 13 for 140 yards, and he accounted for three different touchdowns. I know they invested in Hendon Hooker, and I'm wondering if they're burned by that. I don't want the backup QB spot to be like a musical chairs every year. It's somebody different. Why not invest?

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15: Lions lose last night in the preseason opener 16-14 to the Cincinnati Bengals. Feels like there was a lot more bad than good to kind of sift through, but it is the first preseason game of the year. Obviously, the Lions kept their starters out, with the exception of Blake Miller, who looks like he will be the starting right tackle. Yes, there's competition with he and Larry Borum, but I'm going to go out on a limb and say I think it's going to be Blake Miller. The offensive line, I thought, early on played well. I thought they did. I thought that unit did a nice job. I had Miles Frazier at right guard. You had Mahogany at left guard. And I thought that with McLaughlin at center, that was the guy you were going to be looking at because he's the guy that's getting all the reps with Cade Mays out until Juice Scruggs is ready to return to practice. I thought that they did a nice job. They held their own. They gave Altmaier time to throw. He wasn't really pressured that much at all in the first half. And they opened up some holes in the running game. I thought, overall, the offensive line did a nice job.
16: Yeah, look, Blake Miller, admittedly, was not my favorite Lions draft pick. I covered him at Clemson. I was underwhelmed. Clemson, by and large, didn't run the football well. I was actually pleasantly surprised with what I saw last night. The fundamentals were there. There weren't any, channeling my inner Scott Van Pelt, there weren't any bad beats for Blake Miller last night, where any of those wincing moments where you're like, man, he got abused on that one.

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9: All right, I knew we'd get some response to this because your take on movies is crazy. And it's also hypocritical. You don't like CGI, but you're cool with Jurassic Park. You say you can't suspend disbelief, and yet, I mean, Jurassic Park.
10: Well, again, levels to this. 90% of the dinosaurs in Jurassic Park were models.
9: What do you mean models?
10: Like they created the model like you'd create a model home. Right? They created
9: a model.
10: Like
9: paper mache and that? Is that what you mean by model?
10: No, higher tech than that. But
9: well,
10: it wasn't.
9: That's what CGI is.
10: It wasn't a video game creation on a computer. You could actually touch it. The Triceratops that had the big mound of bleep. You could touch that Triceratops. That
9: for
10: was a model.
9: Second, for maybe a close-up while you're showing you in the distance, it's not. It's the exact opposite. It's like 90% CGI and 10% model.
10: If you found out that Jurassic Park was 90% CGI, I'd be surprised. Because
9: dinosaurs?
10: That one actually got me. Like, that one actually got me immersed.
9: What, do you think they actually created the model T-Rex to go ahead and nudge the Jeep over to the left?
10: No, probably not. Probably not. This is my problem, ladies and gentlemen.
9: Yeah, it's a big problem.
10: It's very clearly my problem. I do not know how to suspend disbelief.
9: So
10: actors don't know how to suspend disbelief, but you guys can watch sitcoms and Planet of the Apes and enjoy it. I'm sitting there looking at my watch wondering when I can get the hell out of there.
9: Do you like sci-fi movies?
10: To a degree, yeah. To a degree. But I find myself gravitating more towards like true story movies. Did you see Green Book?
9: Yes, loved it.
10: How good was that movie?
9: It's a great movie.
10: Fantastic. No CGI.
9: It's great. Well, yeah, I mean,
10: none.
9: Period pieces. I mean, you're not going to get that. Mark Ryan also doesn't like hugs, dogs, and ice cream.
10: Don't you dare hug me.
9: Do you like dogs?
10: Yeah, of course. Come on.
9: No, I'm asking.
10: I hate cats. Cats.
9: See, there's some.
10: Hate cats.
9: I don't think that's fair.
10: Out for themselves. If you have a house fire, the cat's like, peace, bro. The dog's not going to leave till everyone's out of the house. Cats out for themselves.
9: Mark likes the movie Speed, where the bus jumps. Unbelievable. That's from Richard. Yes, right. Can't suspend disbelief. But how about we're going to keep this bus going at 57 miles an hour? Hey, can I make it over the unfinished freeway up in
10: Kater,
9: front?
10: You're supposed
9: I'm
10: going to
9: go for
10: me.
9: It.
10: You're supposed to be helping me.
9: I don't think that's my job today. Mark goes on a roller coaster and yawns. Do you go on roller coasters?
10: Roller coasters, you were actually experiencing that.
9: Do you go on roller coasters?
10: Yeah, I do.
9: I do not. I don't because I don't like roller. I don't like that drop stomach.
10: I don't
9: feel.
10: Do heights. I don't do bridges.
9: Mark Ryan's favorite ice cream, vanilla. His favorite drink, water. Are these facts?
10: This is now becoming deeply personal.
9: Is it true?

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11: All right, if you're just joining, I want to make sure I read this one more time to you. And then we go to the Hockey Elite. I don't want anyone to think, you know, this is like hyperbole. I am legitimately, I'm bordering on speechless at this report today out of the Detroit Free Press of just how effed up the Red Wings are, how screwed up Yzerman was, how screwed up the relationship with Ilitch was. Like, it's so much worse than anything I could have cobbled together in my tiny brain. So I'm going to do this one more time, and I mean it. I need you guys. I don't have adjectives for this. This is one giant whoopee cushion. Chaos at LCA, a person familiar with Yzerman's approach said Yzerman thought hockey was, quote, still trying to figure out what analytics work.

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11: All right, we're talking Lions preseason game last night. I really didn't care for the outcome. I didn't want to see anybody get hurt, but it turned into whether your team me or your team Mike. Mike says, hey, why watch the game? For me, it's football. We haven't seen it meaningful football since February when the Seahawks hoisted the trophy. And after that, we've been waiting and counting down, and it's only so many lists that you can see of top 100 players, who's going to be on the cover of Madden, all of these different things. So now you get a chance to actually see some people go out there on the field. And yes, for me, it was kind of cool. I'm watching it. It was background noise. I'm cutting the grass. And I didn't take it as life or death. Oh, my goodness.
12: You know what's more real than preseason?
11: What?
12: Your little Comic-Con thing.
11: Well, that is, well, you know, that's a billion-dollar industry, too.
12: Much more real than preseason. David, some text, and we'll go to the people. We do have a lot to do. And again, Rakestraw got dinged up. It's a contusion. I'm not going to rip the kid. Oh, Tesla had a rough night. Really? And the flip side of it is, we're not going to put gold jackets on Blake Miller or El Hassami. It just, if you watched it, to watch and stare at a screen, God bless. Just understand what they're doing to you. All of this coverage, this is all a time suck. The NFL has created an ecosystem where we almost spend more time outside of the regular season than we do the actual season. I'm not here for it. I just want everyone to be healthy. Let Dan Campbell cut whoever he's got to cut, and I'll see you for week one. I for years my dad does this. Oh, I'm so excited for the preseason. Oh, Hall of Fame games tonight. I go, Dad, Panthers and Cardinals in the regular season's a tough watch. Oh, Michael, I'm going to enjoy it. Four plays in. I turn the channel.
11: Oh, no, I agree with that. Anybody who watches the Hall of Fame game, it's the anticipation, and then you realize, oh, yeah, I said last year I wasn't going to watch this. But you forget because it's the absence makes the heart grow fonder.
12: David?
13: What we learned was Hassanin will be a spark plug for this team. Oh, the team is rooting for him. The team stopped just to watch him yesterday when he was on the field. Intangibles.

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0: How are you?
1: This is your fault, Michael.
0: What did I do?
1: 5 o'clock on a Friday, 10-day vacation coming up, and this is what you get my blood pressure all worked up. I'm starting vacation. What are you doing to me?
0: Listen.
1: When we talk about this?
0: I don't make the news. I just report. I'm sorry, Sean. I'm sorry.
1: Look, man, I've been saying for 2 years, if Stevie was doing his job, he would trade everybody over 25 years old and start this process over. It was going nowhere. I don't care about the analytics thing. The analytics on the ice. Look, okay, I'm a hockey fan first. It's my favorite sport in the world. I don't miss the playoffs. It's the greatest thing in the world. So I'm a hockey fan first. If we make it, it's kind of like an afterthought, like we're going to get destroyed, so I don't even want to hurt. But I am a Wings fan. He should have been selling anybody over 25 years ago for 2 years. Larkin, the biggest mistake Yzerman made in retrospect is naming this bum his captain. He's not a captain. He doesn't lead. He doesn't win important faceoffs. And now this guy's the one that's bringing you down? It's a Stevie problem. Larkin, I mean, it's 50-50. I got to go 51-49 like you, because yeah. Yzerman actually believes this guy. He's not a captain. He's not a. I'm so.
0: No, and listen,
1: off.
0: Listen. Let me be.
1: I'm so pissed off. Right
0: no,
1: now.
0: I know, and I don't want
2: I
0: you to
2: I
0: be.
2: I can hear it.
0: You got 10 days off. I'm going to need you to just compartmentalize it and leave it behind. Sean, look, you're right. He ain't no hero. And he didn't do you, like, oh, you're going to play great at the Olympics or play great at the Four Nations, and then you come home and you tank. No. All I was trying to say is you are put to a choice. Somebody's got to have 0.1% more blame than the other. To me, it's Yzerman.
1: I guess I'm with you. I'm with you, and I'm very pissed about it because I don't think this guy, I can't believe this is the guy bringing down the franchise. It's not. It's Stevie, because the analytics, I don't give a crap. Like I said, I don't give a crap about analytics. I watched the playoffs. Your team was built, I don't want to sound the wrong way, like we're playing female hockey. Seriously, we don't play the style of hockey.
0: Well, we could have a more nuanced way to say it is, you were one of the easiest teams in the league to play against. That's the bottom line.
1: We don't win corner battles. How did Steve Yzerman not know how to win the battles in the corners? And that's what wins Stanley Cups. You have a decent goalie and you win battles in the corners and you're physical fiery.
0: You got 10 days off. Yeah. I need you to go enjoy your vacation. It's okay.
2: Hopefully you're going someplace.
0: No, just let Sean breathe. I just want Sean to be calm and enjoy himself. That's all. Sean, it's okay. It's all right. Just breathe. Don't let Yzerman do this to you. He can't hurt you no more. 97-1. Okay. It's football season. 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
12: I'm Ed Benkin. More NFL preseason action is on the way, but other NFL players will be sitting out. The NFL suspended Falcons edge rusher James Pierce Jr. for the first 8 games of the regular season. This for violating the league's personal conduct policy, and he will not appeal the suspension. Washington Commanders defensive end linebacker Dorrance Armstrong has been suspended without pay for the team's season opener against the Eagles. This for violating the NFL's personal conduct policy. And Bills defensive tackle Fedarian Mathis has been suspended for the first 3 games of the season for violating the league's substance abuse policy. Tonight, the Jets host the Bucs. According to the NFL Network's Mike Garafolo, quarterback Geno Smith will not play tonight for New York as he deals with foot soreness. Also, the Dolphins visit the Commanders, and the Broncos play the Falcons. Saints rookie receiver Jordan Tyson is dealing with a hamstring injury, which had caused him this time. Meanwhile, in baseball, it was the Cubs taking care of business against the Cardinals.
13: The 2-1. Seiya hits a high fly ball. Deep left. Back for Mean. At the wall. Gone! Cubs strike first.
12: That call from the Cubs radio network as the Cubs shut out the Cardinals by a count of 3-0.
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16: 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We've been talking a lot about numbers today because Jaden Daniels trying to sue LSU for the number 5. The Commanders are one of the teams playing in the preseason tonight. There are only 2 starting quarterbacks, David, that are going to be playing in these games tonight. The Falcons will play Tua Tagovailoa against the Broncos. The Broncos aren't going to play Bo Nix coming off of that broken

0: plans. So it's weird to watch him out there in this situation playing. I think what would be best for him is to get cut and maybe get another shot somewhere else. What do you think's going on with this high draft pick who clearly is no longer part of the Indianapolis Colts future?
1: This is a situation in which I think a franchise ruined a player. Ruined a player's shot of making it in the league. It was the Colts drafting him too high, not having a real plan, and knowing everybody who looked at his prospects said, this is a project. And they threw him out there, and then they threw him back up in there. Then he asked to come out the game, which is, you know, that had nothing to do with anything. That was a very weird thing.
0: Yeah.
1: And then now we're looking at him like he stinks. And he might, but he needed some more years of not playing without all that stuff happening to truly determine what his prospects are. And now your best bet, I think, for Anthony Richardson is a situation in which 3 or 4 years down the line, he can come, somebody's like, oh yeah, remember him? And he has a backup situation where he maybe can play himself into something better.
0: Yeah. And I think it's very telling how his teammates have felt about him over the course of his career. Because these are some Colt teams that haven't been bad enough to really bottom out and just say, let's play the young guy.
1: Yeah.
0: And they haven't been good enough to compete for the Super Bowl, in part because they haven't had a good enough quarterback. But they've perennially been in that 9-10 win conversation with Jonathan Taylor. Then they made the trade and got Sauce, and they've added some other pieces to their team who are good enough to try to go and be competitive, but their quarterback probably isn't good enough for them to win at a high level in the playoffs. So when you say they failed him, I think in a way they've been stuck in this weird purgatory. I don't know why this happens to teams in Indianapolis, because I feel like the Pacers have been in the same place for the entirety of their organizational history, but they're like in the middle, and either they need to decide, we're going to give him a real chance, let's get him the right coach and play him, which they never did, or they've got to commit to saying, we don't want to have a quarterback who only started a handful of games in college. We want to commit to Daniel Jones or Phillip Rivers or Carson Wentz or whatever veteran quarterback du jour the Colts want to go after.
1: Well, that's the thing the Colts got to realize is that, like you said, they're good enough generally to where you probably have to get a win now quarterback or somebody who, you know, Andrew Luck is a guy that's a no-brainer. You had to get him. And again, that is something that derailed the franchise for a very long time, against nobody's real fault. But like, you have to have a guy that is like, I'm prepared to win because this team can be good at any moment. And the Colts abandoned that by getting Anthony Richardson, who it does not really feel like he's going to be at that point. The best shot you had with him was not even thinking of playing him for 2 years, and they went the opposite.
0: Right. He just didn't play enough. He really should have gone back to school.
1: Yeah.
0: And I wonder, in a couple of years later, David, I think he might have been also just a victim of timing and circumstance. Because a couple of years later, he would have been getting a lot of NIL money. He probably would have transferred out of Florida to a hotshot program, and his career might have gone in a completely different direction than this. 888-SAY-ESPN, 888-729-3776, the number if you want to jump in. Tyler is in Texas, and he joins us on Freddie and Harry on ESPN Radio. What's up, Tyler?
2: How's it going, fellas?
0: We're great. Go ahead.
2: Got to go with number 9 for Roy Hobbs and Peter Warwick.
0: Okay, I mean, okay. I didn't say guys that I didn't say only guys that stunk wore 9. Peter Warwick was like a whole era of my college football watching. But don't throw out a fictional. Can a fictional athlete make a number cool, David?
1: I think it's possible. I think fictional athletes could do it. I think we're taking it. We're taking it.
0: What number did Air Bud Golden Receiver wear?
1: I probably could tell you that as much as I could tell you what Bo Jackson wore. I don't know.
0: 888-SAY-ESPN, the number if you want to jump in with us. It is ESPN Radio Two-A-Days, and we do something not a lot of people like us to do. We talk about the New York Jets and their quarterback situation will probably come up on our NFL Two-A-Days next. This is Freddie and Harry. I'm Aaron Goldhammer with David Dennis Jr. This is ESPN. I'm trying to convince people to listen to the next thing.
1: Yeah, I got you. Yeah, listen to that.
0: ESPN Radio.
1: Don't do a Jets lead. Don't do a Jets tease. Don't tease the Jets.
0: I'm sorry. David, would you like to tease the next segment, please? Go ahead.
1: Yeah, when we come back, we'll be discussing the best hamburgers in the world.
0: This is Freddie and Harry. 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

0: 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Right. 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
0: Right. 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
4: This is Rich Sonnini covering the Jets. Get ready for a season on the Geno coaster. We're talking about Geno Smith, of course. And the big question is, are the Jets getting Las Vegas Geno or Seattle Geno? From watching training camp, he's had some wow days that make you think he's going to have another career renaissance. And there have been other days, though, where he's thrown some ugly interceptions straight out of last year with the Raiders. Now, Aaron Glenn, he's predicting that Smith, teamed with new offensive coordinator Frank Reich, will have his best year ever. History tells us that it'll be a roller coaster, the Geno coaster.
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0: We are left with just under a minute to give our reflections on the New York Jets. David,
1: we have more time. Look, it's not...
0: Said nobody.
1: It's not a good sign in the year 2026, the year of our Lord, 2026, that the whole clip about the Jets is about Geno Smith in 2026.
0: Right. Well, they have some good players on this team.
1: Yes.
0: Two things. I think they have the worst quarterback situation in the NFL, and that includes the Browns.
1: Yeah.
0: Secondly, I also think they have the worst coaching staff
1: Browns
0: in the NFL.
1: Might be worse.
0: It's a coach and quarterback league, and I don't think the Geno Smith, Aaron Glenn coach quarterback combination is going to lead to a lot of wins. Thus ends our conversation about the New York Jets. You're listening to Freddie and Harry on ESPN Radio.
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5: I'm Ed Benkin. The NFL has suspended Falcons edge rusher James Pierce Jr. for the first 8 games of the upcoming season. He was suspended for violating the league's personal conduct policy. The center being he was arrested on a domestic violence charge last February. Commanders defensive end linebacker Dorrance Armstrong has been suspended without pay for the season opener for violating the league's personal conduct policy. The Commanders opened in Philadelphia. Bills defensive tackle Fedarian Mathis has been suspended for the first 3 games of the season for violating the league's substance abuse policy. Meanwhile, the preseason continues tonight with 3 games just about set to get underway, one of them being the Jets and the Bucks. And according to the NFL Network's Mike Garofolo, quarterback Geno Smith will not play tonight for the Jets as he continues to deal with foot soreness. Meanwhile, Saints rookie receiver Jordan Tyson has been bothered by a right hamstring issue. Coach Kellen Moore says he may miss some time. To baseball, where the Cubs won again today, beating the Cardinals by a count of 3-0. Chicago now has won 9 of its last 11. The Cubs 10-3 in the month of August. A few games underway. Marlins and Reds, Red Sox and Pirates both scoreless. Bottom of the first, the White Sox lead the Tigers 1-0. Detroit now 2.5 games behind first place Chicago in the American League Central. Tonight in the WNBA, the Fever take on the Wings. It will feature a battle of 2 of the best in the league. Caitlin Clark averaging just under 22 per game for Indiana. For Dallas, Paige Beckers is averaging over 20 points per game. Also tonight, the Storm hosts the Fire. Basketball news, the Timberwolves have announced they will retire Kevin Garnett's jersey number. The ceremony will take place on February 28th when the T-Wolves host the Celtics.
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7: I'm Ed Benkin. We start with news and games in the NFL. The league has suspended Falcons edge rusher James Pierce Jr. for the first 8 games of the season, violating the league's personal conduct policy. Also violating the NFL's personal conduct policy, Commanders defensive end linebacker Dorrance Armstrong. He has been suspended without pay for the team's season opener against the Eagles. Bills defensive tackle Fedarian Mathis has been given a 3-game suspension, violating the league's substance abuse policy. Meanwhile, 3 more games are underway tonight, all in the first quarter, and some quarterbacks getting their first taste of preseason action. It's Cade Klubnik starting for the Jets against the Bucs. Geno Smith resting his sore foot. He is 4-for-6 so far for 51 yards. Good start for Malik Willis for Miami and Washington with their 7-0 lead, 4-for-5 for 43 yards on the night. Jared Stidham playing tonight for Denver has led his team to a touchdown in Atlanta. He is 4-for-5 for 75 yards. Tua Tagovailoa, 2-for-3 for 17 yards. Just getting underway in his start for Atlanta. Meanwhile, Saints rookie receiver Jordan Tyson is dealing with a hamstring injury, and Coach Kellen Moore says he will likely miss time. In baseball earlier today, the Cubs kept rolling to beat the Cardinals by a count of 3-0. Meanwhile, tonight, several key games, including the Diamondbacks and the Braves. Both teams playing well as of late. Arizona with a 1-0 lead in the first. Blue Jays and Yankees scoreless in the first. Key AL Central matchup, the Tigers lead the White Sox 2-1. As they play in the bottom of the third inning. WNBA coming up in a few moments. The Wings take on the Fever. In college football, Miami running back Jordan Lyle has been charged with a felony count of fleeing, eluding police, and a misdemeanor count of reckless driving. He turned himself in yesterday.
8: Hey, it's Evan Cohen. Coming up Monday, we continue to get you ready for football as we go 2-a-days with the Giants and Vikings and tell you which team is closer to turning it around. 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
9: 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All I need is love.
10: Oh, yeah. All I need is love. Right, there's good news and bad news right now for the Atlanta Falcons, I guess. The bad news is that Tua is off to a miserable start in a Falcons uniform, and so is Kevin Stefanski. The good news is the Broncos are playing a lot of the starters on their defense. So I think that has a little something to do with it, and they kind of have the best defense in the league. I'm Aaron Goldhammer, David Dennis Jr., Love Friday on Freddie and Harry on ESPN Radio, the ESPN app, SiriusXM Channel 80. David, I don't know if you got a TV in there in the room where you are, but have you seen any of this Tua action, and what do you make of it so far? It has been a rough go for the Falcons on the offensive side through 2 possessions.
11: Yeah, seen a little bit of this game. It looks about as bad as every Falcons fan had feared when it comes to the Tua experience. Like, this is a if things don't turn around, there's going to be a lot of calls after this game for, like, how

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7: We're spreading the love on Freddie and Harry. I'm Aaron Goldhammer. He's David Dennis Jr. We're in for the guys. ESPN Radio, ESPN app. We're on SiriusXM Channel 80, and we are presented by Progressive Insurance. We talked about Tua's struggles. That may be the biggest story coming out of tonight, this night, Friday night, in preseason football, where we have three NFL games on the docket. David, there's another one, which is the Commanders aren't playing Jaden Daniels, obviously. They're not playing their starting quarterback. Their backup quarterback, though, Marcus Mariota, one of the better backups in the league, has gone down with an injury. So he is in the blue medical tent right now as we speak. Looked like he was pointing to his knee. Sam Hartman is in the game for the Commanders. And it opens up this conversation. Coaches are trying to figure this out, David. You got to get your team ready for week one, but you also got to try to have your team healthy for week one. And so should starters be playing in these games? Should it only be backup players? If you were coaching an NFL team, what would your plan look like?
8: You're not seeing any of my important players till week one.
7: Yeah.
8: That's just that. There's more. One of the reasons, the benefits of having more games this season is that you can make up some ground from a slow start. I mean, now, it's a little bit tougher when you have these sort of logjam divisions that are close, like the NFC South may be close, in NFC East, especially a place like the NFC West, where it all comes down to a game or two. But also, some of these divisions, if you're good enough, you can get one or two teams, two, maybe even three teams into the playoffs. For me, losing a game or two because we're not, sharp as we would like to be, mm-hmm. is much less of consequence than a quarterback breaking his leg in the
7: some sort of season-ending injury. Right. David, I think it depends what kind of team you have, and there's no perfect way to go about this. I mean, every team has some veteran players, and star vets and perennial Pro Bowlers or whatever. Those guys, I would not. My franchise left tackle, who just made All-Pro last year, would not see a preseason.

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4: I'm Ed Benk, and we start with the NFL on and off the field. The league has suspended Falcons edge rusher James Pierce Jr. for the first 8 games of the season due to violations of the league's personal conduct policy. He will not appeal the suspension. Commanders defensive end linebacker Dorrance Armstrong has also been suspended without pay for 1 game, that the season opener, for violating the personal conduct policy. And Bills defensive tackle Vedarian Mathis has been suspended for the first 3 games of the season for violating the league's substance abuse policy. Meanwhile, 3 preseason games are on the schedule, all in the second quarter. Tua Tagovailoa making his Atlanta debut, going 3-for-5, 22 yards. The Falcons trail the Broncos 17-0. Geno Smith is sitting out tonight's game for the Jets with a sore foot, so Clemson's Cade Klubnik getting his first action. He is 5-for-7 for 56 yards, leading the Jets to an early 7-point lead. And Malik Willis making his Miami debut, going 4-for-5 for 43 yards as the Dolphins have a 7-3 lead over the Commanders. Meanwhile, the Raiders got their preseason underway last night, and Mike Golic, all the Golics on ESPN Radio, talked about the timetable for Fernando Mendoza to start.
5: It's going to be like a bad team with a high pick quarterback that has a solid, really good veteran on the roster. Is you play that veteran until the season is lost.
4: Kirk Cousins got the start last night. To baseball earlier, the Cubs over the Cardinals 3-0. Several games underway tonight, including the Diamondbacks leading the Braves 1-0. Yankees and Blue Jays scoreless. White Sox stumbling up the Tigers 6-3 as they play in the top of the fifth.
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